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0: Mahalo for supporting Kauai Community Radio. Again, this is Jonathan Lee with the Cornucopia of Sound. A special mahalo goes out to A. Feinberg Gallery, Fish Bar Deli, and Bobby V's. You know, I was down at Mulawa Bay today, and it was really beautiful. The waves were really slight, and there was a little ripple going across the top of the water. And then I came here.

Once again, this is Jonathan Lee with the Cornucopia of Sound. And you know, I just want to share with you, I was at a friend's birthday party over the weekend, and she was turning 90. And there were so many beautiful stories about her life shared by friends and family. And I just want to say, you know, that we have a special opportunity in this life to live and to share it with others. And sometimes that's our fur babies. And a friend of mine is going through the near passing of one of his dogs. And so, little shout out to the birthday girl, Laurel, and my friends Erica and Tony, dealing with their dogs. So, hey, love you guys out there. And so, I was going through a list of new music, and I found this Santa Barbara Records Calamericana Volume 4. This is a compilation inspired by the music of James Taylor. And we're going to share with you Omar Valesco, Something in the Way She Moves.

All right. That was nice. It almost sounded just like James Taylor was actually the singer of that. That was pretty cool. When I was younger, and I never got to see the Grateful Dead, I never got to tour with the Grateful Dead, I never got to be a part of the Grateful Dead experience except through CDs. So I'm one of those guys that listen to the quintessential Warner Brothers recordings of the Grateful Dead. But they did make a pretty big impact on my life and carried me through all sorts of adventures. And so I'd like to play a little one here from maybe two from American Beauty.

All right, that was the Grateful Dead from the album American Beauty, of course, The Addicts of My Life. Now, the next one I'm going to play is off the Skeletons from the Closet. You know, like I said, quintessential Warner Brothers recordings here, but impacted my life nonetheless. I spent many years floating the St. Joe River and listening to compilation tapes made by me and my friends. And here's Turn On Your Love Light.

0: Thank you so much for supporting Kauai Community Radio. Sorry, I hit the microphone with my hand there. That was very nice. Grateful Dead. Keep on trucking. No, that's not what the song was, but Uncle John's Band. And the line inside there, where does the time go? I think this affects a lot of us, that sooner or later we find ourselves well beyond where we thought we were going to be when we thought we were going to get there. Here are some public service announcements from our community.
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1: On Saturday, June 27th in Kilauea, Common Ground Kauai, in partnership with the Hawaii State Art Museum Capitol Modern and the State Foundation on Culture and the Arts, celebrates the unveiling of a 500-foot collaborative mural by 11 local and international artists. 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
3: The views and opinions expressed during this program are those of the speaker and do not necessarily reflect those of KKCR, its management, volunteers, board, or underwriters.
0: Mahalo. This is KKCR Hanalei, KAQA Kilauea. This is Jonathan Lee with the Cornucopia of Sound. And I just want to say mahalo to all the programmers, all the volunteers, all the donators, all the listeners. This community is put together by individuals, and I just really appreciate it. I appreciate that I get to be here and that everyone has made this happen. You know, and thanks to the X-Men for sitting in on that last show. It's always good to see how the community can support one another. When I was in the Lake Tahoe area before I moved to Kauai, I had a great opportunity to listen to music a lot and see a lot of live music. And I got to see Carl Denson and his Tiny Universe series. You know, he came to town and played when they were putting out the album Brother's Keeper. Great show. Danced like, oh man, just amazing music. And I'm going to share a recording of it with you here.

much here at Kauai Community Radio. Okay, so that was Carl Denson, Tiny Universe, Brothers Keeper, parts 1 and 2. Seriously, that show live blew it away. Carl Denson, of course, on the saxophone, throws in a flute every once in a while, always has a grip of the most amazing musicians with him. So if you ever get a chance to check him out, like, super awesome. Currently, I have this knack of just like wandering through boxes of music and coming across something that I go, what in the world is this? And so what we have next is Otros Eres Dos.

0: laughing policeman.
1: All right, Todd, thanks for calling in. This one's for you, buddy. Appreciate you out there listening.

Ladies and gentlemen, this is Jonathan Lee at KKCR with the Cornucopia of Sound. So that was going out to Todd Law. That was the Free Good Math, of course. I'm so grateful for him to be listening and give us a call.

That's a little better. Hey, the one before the Fleetwood Mac was a tango group out of South America. And we're going to go across the world to the Paradise Bangkok Band.

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0: Mahalo for supporting Kauai Community Radio. Again, this is KKCR Hanalei, KAQA Kilauea. Special mahalo goes out to the Healthy Hut and Hukilau Lanai. Okay, so that crazy last song that I played for you, that was actually an international band out of Bangkok, Thailand. Well, I don't know what to say. It really took me by surprise. And the next song I'm going to play is from The Gypsy Kings.

This is Jonathan Lee with the Cornucopia of Sound. That was the Gypsy Kings. It sounds so very similar to some of the parts in this next band, Diego's Umbrella.

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Don't you know the singing solves the troubled soul? So I'm relaxed, I'm just lurking around. I got a method and you don't. You got a dictionary?

That was Gogol Bordello with Immigrant Punk. And before that was actually a marching band out of Germany called Mute. And they play electro music actually on instruments with a tuba and a bass drum. And first time I saw them was on top of the Philharmonic in Hamburg, actually, video. I wasn't there. But this next one, we're going to go back to Otros Eres.

derrotas, conquistas. 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

0: This is KKCR Hanalei, KAQA Kilauea. This is Jonathan Lee with the Cornucopia of Sound, which is made possible by our underwriters, but I don't have to play underwriters right now. I'm actually playing PSAs, so let's hear about the moon phase.
1: Aloha, today's moon phase is Ole Kukolu. This is the ninth day and moon of the Kaulana Mahina or the Hawaiian moon calendar. Mulching, weeding, and other tasks on the aina are best. Today is still considered to be an unproductive moon phase. Ole moons reminds us that it is a time for rejuvenation for the land, the ocean, as well as for ourselves. On the Kai, rough seas continue, although torch fishing near the shoreline will be good only in the evening.
0: Mahalo for supporting Kauai Community Radio. I hope you're enjoying the music. I have fun. There is so much music around the world that really catches my attention. But I'm going to play another one from Diego's Umbrella. A cowboy's work is never done.

0: This is Jonathan Lee with the Cornucopia of Sound. We have a new show coming up just after this one, of course. I believe it's for PAL. Run a little promo here for you.
1: How many of us are trying to keep our housing? How many of our friends are struggling? Nobody can afford to live here. Kauai Community Radio brings you the PAL Kauai Radio Show. P-A-L Kauai. It means permanently affordable living. It's housing and so much more. PAL Kauai on the fourth Monday of every month between 4 and 6 p.m. Call in. Be a part of the show. Be a part of the solution.
0: Once again, stay tuned for the discussion with a whole bunch of people have showed up in the studio today. It's going to be a great conversation regarding our permanent affordable living. Of course, everyone on the island knows that housing availability is a huge issue. So feel free to be part of the conversation, be part of the solution, be part of the reality that is the ever-changing and ever-stable community of Kauai.

Be Loved by Tubby Love and Amber Lily. And this is KKCR Hanalei, KAQA Kilauea. And coming up is Permanently Affordable Living Kauai.

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3: The views and opinions expressed during this program are those of the speaker and do not necessarily represent those of KKCR, its board of directors, staff, volunteers, or underwriters.
0: And we are in the studio with PAL Hawaii, and my name is Marshall. I'm pleased to engineer here as I allow Leilani Spencer, and take it away.
4: Yes, hello. Welcome, everybody, to our PAL radio show. We have Marshall, thank you so much for stepping in, doing the engineering duties in the absence of Jimmy, who's running for county council. We have Jade Obayawana, who's co-hosting us, and she's our chief operating officer.
5: Hello, everyone.
4: For PAL, and I'm the chief executive, the executive director. And thank you so much. We have Derek Kawakami, candidate for lieutenant governor, in the studio. Thank you for coming up.
6: Oh, thank you.
4: And the second hour, we have Chantal Dudois-Lindo, CEO of Molokai Heritage Trust, and Kawai Puna Kalipi, Director of Development, Acquisitions, and Strategy. So that will be the second hour. Aloha, everyone, and welcome to our show. We don't have Max in the studio today. We'll do that next month. And we are very pleased to welcome you here. Thank you so much for coming up. Let us, Jade, would you like to take on?
5: Yes, we are very excited to be talking to you today. And our conversation is going to be informational and community-centered. We are going to take a break from the politics today and give our listeners a chance to hear directly from Derek about why he's running for lieutenant governor and what he has learned as mayor of Kauai. In addition to that, we will also be exploring how he sees the role of state leadership in addressing the real-life challenges facing families across Hawaii. This is a call-in show. We would like to hear your thoughts. We would like to hear your voice. So please feel free to call in with respectful questions. Our number is 808-826-7771. 808-826-7771. When you call, please share your first name and where you're calling from and keep your questions brief. Derek, mahalo for being here.
6: Oh, thank you very, very much. And to all the listeners out there, thank you very much for tuning in. It's great to be out here in the studio.
4: Thank you. So to start us off, could you tell our listeners a little bit about yourself, your connection to Kauai, and why you decided to run for lieutenant governor? And what part of your experience as mayor has shaped your decision mostly to seek a statewide role?
6: Well, my name is Derek Kawakami. I've been the mayor for the last 7+ years, facing the heartache of terming out. And I tell you, these last two terms have gone by in a blink of an eye. And I just want to thank this community for allowing me the opportunity and the great honor of serving our community. And you know, previous to that, I've had experience on the county council. I've served at the Hawaii State House of Representatives. I've sat on the board for the Kauai Island Utility Cooperative way back in the day. I chaired the strategic planning, and we really took the bold step of removing coal as one of the fuel mixes, sort of seeing where that was heading and really setting some real big goals as far as achieving energy independence and pursuing renewable energy. And spent a greater part of my life in the private sector. Our family used to own and operate Big Save grocery stores. I spent my time there from young kid type, bagging groceries, chasing carts in the parking lot, stocking shelves, did some cashiering. They kept me away from all sharp instruments, so no time in produce or in the meat department, but spent a fair amount of time cleaning the meat department. And, you know, I feel very lucky to be placed in a position to serve, to provide some leadership. I've learned a lot about myself during this time as being mayor. And, you know, I'm really running for lieutenant governor because I have always just loved serving people. My whole life has been, you know, in a service-based industry, you know, in the grocery business. You know, we're there to serve customers. I've been fortunate enough to work in every one of our stores from, you know, Hanalei to Waimea. You know, we got convenience stores all the way out in Ke Kaha. And, you know, I had that privilege of getting to know the different people in different communities on this island. And I'm running for lieutenant governor because I want to serve the state on a larger level. And, you know, this state is our home. We love our people. And what better way than to provide some leadership at this crossroads? You know, I think one big thing I've learned during my time as mayor is that my team and I thrive under adverse conditions. You know, we really step up whenever we're hit with a disaster. We've really made some big, bold decisions as far as pursuing affordable housing, because like I've said at the very beginning, everybody seems to love affordable housing until it's like next to them. And, you know, we have been able to make very bold decisions to move the needle and change the trajectory, because we want to keep our local people here. I think that's at the core of what a lot of public servants are at, is what can we do, one, to improve the quality of life, to address the cost of living. And, you know, as I go from community to community across the state on this campaign trail, one common denominator is we need housing, and that has changed. You know, I want to say that when I started at the county council level back in 2008, affordable housing was a top priority, but I wouldn't say that it rose to the very top. Mm-hmm. And a lot of reasons why is because a lot of people that already had a home, you know, of course it's not a top priority, but I think people are realizing that, hey, you know, things are getting harder. And although I have a home, now I have kids or I have grandkids, and I want to make sure that they're able to call Kauai and Hawaii home. And so really, you know, that's what we've been focused on, is taking care of the day-to-day, addressing those quality of life issues, but really taking a bold, aggressive approach to getting housing online.
4: Okay.
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0: And we're back on the air with Leilani Jade and Derek. Thank you so much for joining us here on KKCR. My name is Marshall. The number is 808-826-7771. Feel free to join the conversation. You have blessed us with this full hour, so we have a lot to get to and a lot of time for it. But Leilani, you started off with asking about time as mayor, and I just want to zoom out to that time and maybe go back to a time that it's actually kind of hard to remember, pre-COVID, mm-hmm. right? Before the pandemic, when the world changed dramatically and in some ways forever. You were mayor, and not all that many people way out here in the Pacific were actually paying close attention to what was happening in China first, right? You know, they always used to wear masks because there was so much pollution, right? And so it didn't seem that strange when they all started wearing masks, but then you started to see the hospitals, you know, and started, but so it was still a China thing. But then in Italy, started to see people in their balconies singing songs of solidarity and emergency rooms overflowing, and started to see a crisis spreading around the globe. And then there's a case in New York, and then I was watching. I saw it coming, right? And it hit the West Coast. And I thought, what are we gonna do? We have no cases right here. We're the most isolated landmass in the world. If we shut down now, we could save a lot of lives. Right, and that's what happened. And my question for you, Mayor Kawakami, is what made you make that decision to close this island preemptively before everyone else so early on? You know, there's a lot of Monday and Tuesday and Wednesday quarterbacking, right, about that decision, but it was pivotal and it changed everything. Why did you do it?
6: Oh, to take care of people and save lives. And I think what was different about our operation, and I gotta tip my hat off to, you know, our Kauai Emergency Management Agency and the whole incident command team. And you know, what most people don't realize is, like, your everyday public servant, say for example our Parks and Rec director, you know, we recruited him from DLNR, Forestry and Wildlife, specifically because he understands what we call, like, the incident command system, and that's like the universal language for different agencies across the nation and even internationally on how we deal with disasters. And the first thing we did is assemble a good team, and because we were dealing with a public health crisis, we made sure that our district health officer, Dr. Janet Berriman, had a seat right next to me to be able to help navigate this public health crisis. And if it's a fire, you're gonna want a subject matter expert in fires. If it's a flood or a hurricane, you're gonna wanna have the right people in that room. And I'd have to say that, one, we're good at assembling a team. Two, I also know my role as mayor, as far as what my role is in that room, because you could have an elected official being very disruptive if they start politicizing a disaster. And that's one thing we decided we weren't gonna do. You know, early on when it became evident that this was gonna be a real big challenge, I surrendered to the fact that this could be potentially so big of a disaster that no matter what we do, we run the risk of not being reelected. You know, and that's just how it goes.
0: It's a lose-lose situation.
6: Absolutely. Yeah. And so I said, so since I have come to peace and have surrendered to that reality, we're going to stay focused on getting our community through this challenge. We are going to prioritize public health and safety. We understand our healthcare system better than anybody else, and we know how potentially vulnerable we can be. But also, I felt like it was a culturally appropriate way to handle. When we found out that this is a disease that attacks our vulnerable, underserved communities, which are minorities and Native Hawaiians, when we found out that people with conditions such as high blood pressure, diabetes, which all impact a lot of times minority groups, we said, look, we feel that this is the culturally appropriate way, that there is a obligation for the strong to protect the vulnerable. And and most importantly, when we found out that our kupuna were most at risk, we said, oh, there is no ifs, ands, or buts. We have to come together as a community to, one, make sure that we protect our kupuna, our underserved community, but just this entire island. You know, we've been through Hurricane Iniki. We know that the community can come together. And it was a difficult one because we didn't know how long it was going to last. And it lasted a long time, a lot longer than I thought it was going to.
0: It makes my skin tingle a little bit for you to almost quote the law of the broken paddle in this case, right? That not even the weakest or the broken should be left behind. We should care for all. But, you know, again, you know, handling the situation as well as you did is one thing. But, again, after all of these years, I have been curious early on, right? Maui didn't shut down early. Big Island didn't shut down early. Oahu didn't shut down early. And they had much worse problems than we did. Their hospitals were full, and ours was not. Something made you able to see around the corner and take strong action where it was actually shocking to people, right? Can you recall what that was?
6: I think, well, there's a few things. I think just naturally I'm very decisive as a leader. You know, I don't tend to, you know, so this guy, Glenn Furria, we brought him into the county to provide training. And he has a saying that in leadership, you can either be the flag or the flagpole. And that resonated. And when you think about it, a flag will just blow whatever which way the wind is blowing, never really, you know, taking a stance. And the flagpole will be there with a light sway, but it'll always be stoic. And so I think just naturally the way I grew up, and a lot of it is my upbringing with my mom, you know, being a school teacher, my dad being a CEO of the grocery business, which is really, really hard business to make a go of. You know, we're faced with making decisions. Families are faced with making hard decisions. And for me, I think it came naturally. Too, as funny as it may sound, I think just being a surfer helps with my decision making too, because I cannot think of a sport more than surfing where you gotta make a call, a split second decision on whether you're gonna go or not go. And once you decide to go, you gotta commit and you gotta paddle as hard as you can to get in. And you know, I think that's the approach I take for a lot of decisions. I'm not out here to please everybody. I'm here to provide leadership and to get over big challenges. And most of those decisions, the big ones, the right ones, are oftentimes unpopular. And I come to peace with that reality, that oftentimes the decisions that I make are going to be upsetting because it requires change, and most people have a hard time with change. But nothing changes if nothing changes. I really think just naturally the type of person I am, I put some deep thought into it. I come to a conclusion, and once I come to a conclusion, my role as a leader is to make a call and provide direction.
0: An element that's included in that analogy to surfing is those long periods of quiet observation.
6: Oh yeah.
0: Right, then maybe marked with strategic decision. Mm-hmm. So I really am having fun talking to you, but I know we've got a lot of topics to get to.
4: Yeah, we do.
6: A great team. I mean, you know, I think like what helps me is I have a great team, and that's one thing I'm good at is getting talent together, empowering them, and they will put in a lot of hard work to put in front of me what their suggested sort of like direction is. And I really put a lot of trust into my people, and I think it's evident because a lot of them have just stuck around because they know that I believe in them. They're not perfect, none of us are, but I tell you what, if you could see what I see in the amount of effort that they put in for solutions, whether it's big ones or even small ones, this island is a lot to be proud of, because they have a team that just cares about people and cares about this island.
0: Thank you
5: so much. Powell often talks about housing as more than just a roof. We think of it as stability, belonging, family, and also dignity. When you think about home, what does that word mean to you personally? And how does that deeper understanding of what home is drive how you see housing policy?
6: Oh, when I think about home, I think about my, you know, I think about my wife, you know, and my family, and because quite honestly,

0: that have fallen on hard times, living at our beach parks, what we discovered is it's not just the structure, but it's the village that wraps around these families and provides them with that support services to help them get a leg up and help climb, you know, out of a challenging situation. And I got to tell you, that model is successful because a majority of our residents that have moved in have gotten the support services for them to move on and get into market rentals. And so it's really, I think, a model of success. We were able to leverage state land infrastructure and provide all the permitting so that builders could come in and build it at an affordable cost so that we could run this program. You know, everybody at Keolaula all pays rent. And we find that that is a good value when we give people and empower them and we give them a helping hand because then they're vested in this as well. Of course, not every family can pay rent, but for those that can, we find that that it's a fulfilling value both ways, both for the person that's in Keolaula, but also to keep the operation running efficiently and being able to provide those services in perpetuity as well.
1: Mm-hmm. You mentioned the sense of community that's emerging at Pu'aloka and Pu'aloke, places like Lima'ola, Kauai, Makana. Did I say Kauai?
0: Yep.
1: What else have you seen actually working in affordable housing, and what remains structurally broken?
0: Yeah, well, I think any hopes of legislating our way out of this housing crisis is not going to be the complete solution. It is a tool in a toolbox, but what I really think needs to happen is sort of what we did with Lima'ola. When we asked builders and developers, why in the world is housing so expensive? Of course, we know we're geographically isolated, so everything is getting shipped in. But why is it so expensive? And so when they responded, they said, look, Derek, the biggest cost drivers of housing is, one, the cost of land. And I think we can all agree, just square footage in Hawaii and on Kauai is scarce. We have very little developable space. Most of it is, you know, preserved, and rightfully so. So the cost of land is a barrier. The cost of on-site and off-site infrastructure is a huge cost driver. And the cost of time, meaning the time to get zoning, permits, engineering, cultural, historical, archaeological reviews, environmental reviews, all of those add to the cost of housing. So I said, well, look, these are all things that we have access to. So we took an inventory of underutilized land, county and state, that were near existing infrastructure and that were easy to get permits and zoning for. And we put the time and effort to get it all ready and bundled so that when we came to the table and invited developers to put in their offers, we had lowered the cost of goods sold to where now people can afford it. And so when we talk about like gap housing for our working professionals, firefighters, nurses, school teachers, I mean, that whole gamut that make too much income to qualify for government subsidized housing, but make far too less to qualify for market. The key is you cannot touch any federal money. And once you touch federal money, you're going to be income constrained, meaning it's going to leave that working professionals out, and we're losing them, right? We're losing them to the mainland. So we couldn't touch any federal money. So we had to bundle it with bringing something to the table. And so we sold our first homes at Lima'ola, and they're all leasehold, but single family home, 3-bedroom, 2-bath, from 480 to I'll say 520, but I think it was 515, but better to go a little higher. So 480 to 520 thousand, which is prices that are unheard of, and people bought them. In fact, one of my classmates qualified and bought a unit out there, and that Lima'ola is going to be a neighborhood that is reflective of how I grew up.

0: people of all income brackets all lived in the same neighborhood. And so you have a Keolaula, you have our senior housing, we have our multi-family workforce housing, we have our single family for sale, and it's gonna be just a diverse portfolio of housing options out on West Kauai. And I gotta tell you, if you go out there, the views are beautiful. They have ocean views. They're gonna get a lot of amenities. And so this is something of a model that I think can be applied statewide. I think what happens is we depend too much on legislation and leaving it up to the private sector to make it, but we've had to jump into that captain's chair, and now the County of Kauai is one of the biggest developers of affordable housing, and we're controlling our own destiny, and I'd love to roll that out statewide.
1: Mm-hmm. Well, that's a good thing. It's not actually the place of the county to be doing this housing. Your administration has jumped in so strongly to pick up this slack because the people need it. And yes, when we come back from these messages at the bottom of the hour on KKCR Honolulu, KAQA Kilauea, with Mayor Derek Kawakami in the studio along with Jade and Leilani, my name is Marshall. I want to ask you, how can the state government, thinking in terms of your run for Lieutenant Governor, do a better job of supporting counties and nonprofits and even individuals in supplying housing for our people?
2: Aloha mai kako. Today's Hawaiian word of the day is hea. Hea means to call, name, to sing or recite an enchant, to give a name to. E hea I ke kanaka e komo mā loko. Call to the person to enter and come inside. Hea, to call.
3: KKCR's Hawaiian Word of the Day is made possible by the Ama Olukai Foundation.
4: Hurricane season is from June 1st through November 30th, and this year is predicted to be a higher than average storm season. The Kauai Emergency Management Agency recommends that you prepare in advance. 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You may learn more at kauai.gov/kima and monitor this station for updates during storm warnings and watches.
5: On Saturday, June 27th in Kilauea, Common Ground Kauai, in partnership with the Hawaii State Art Museum Capitol Modern and the State Foundation on Culture and the Arts, celebrates the unveiling of a 500-foot collaborative mural by 11 local and international artists. Open to the public starting at 3 p.m. with presentations, artist talks, and the film premiere of Uh-uh, An Island's Twinkle by Chris Miyashiro.
1: And we are back on KKCR with the Permanently Affordable Living Hawaii Show. Mayor Derek Kawakami in the studio. And I want to give you a chance to answer that question that I left hanging there of how can state government do a better job of supporting counties, nonprofits, and community-based housing efforts.
6: And Derek is here because he is running for Lieutenant Governor, and that is what the topic is today.
0: Oh yeah, I forgot about that.
6: Oh yeah, but, right?
0: Yeah. You know, once these conversations happen, I just start just going into it. But, you know, I think the state can do exactly what we've been doing, which is to take an assessment and inventory of properties that have existing infrastructure that fit into the respective general plans and community plans, and start looking at ways to leverage that resource to drive down the cost of affordable housing, so that developers are not taking such a high risk. Because that's what, I mean, affordable housing is very high risk, you folks know, mm-hmm. hard to finance, and actually create a business climate where people can actually profit off of building homes for our people within that price point. And people tend to look at profit as something evil, but look, I'm come from the grocery business. If there's no way to make money, it's hard for us to provide a service. And we wanted to create a climate where builders and developers wanted to come to Kauai and compete, because they felt that their county government was supportive and was willing to take the backlash of putting affordable housing. And that may sound interesting, but you take a tremendous amount of backlash because nobody really wants to have too many neighbors next to them. And I totally get it. But the reality is, somebody had made space for somebody like me to have a home. And we have an obligation to make sure that we're taking care of people that also call Kauai home and for future generations. And people have to come to grips that they're going to get neighbors. And I think that's another factor, is you have to have political will and courage, because I have upset people, people that I've grown up with, people whose relationships go all the way back to my parents. But in this role, I'm here to make decisions and provide for the greater good. And with that come some of these unintended consequences. And you have to be at peace with understanding that this job can be lonely at times. So you have to be able to embrace that.
1: Thank you.
6: Well, as you know, PALS Ho'omalohia Community Land Trust separates the ownership of the land from the ownership of the home, and it's so that affordability can last across generations. So we have 99-year consecutive leases, so for 198 years, it's as permanent as we can get. So in your view, should Hawaii be moving more aggressively toward community land trusts, deed restrictions, and other permanent affordability models?
0: Well, absolutely. And, we're working on a deed restriction program, but also just by the nature of when we start building homes on state and county land, we're not allowed to sell, public land. So we go into these long-term leasehold very, mm-hmm. very parallel to
6: the county is very similar to
0: absolutely.
6: Our model.
0: Absolutely. Yeah. And I think we had borrowed that model from land trusts mm-hmm. to be able to keep these homes affordable in perpetuity. And when you talk about inclusionary zoning, which is, sort of like what government's approach to affordable housing is, that's to me where you create the income gap, because a developer comes in, wants to do a project, and then we put a requirement that a certain percentage of that project be designated as affordable. And then there's conditions that, okay, we'll keep it affordable for, say, 25 years. After mm-hmm. that 25 years, mm-hmm. you lose that affordability. Mm-hmm. And in the meantime, because affordable housing is a loss leader, meaning they're probably going to lose some money on this thing, they're making it up by building more higher-end homes, and it creates a bigger divide before the have and the have-nots. And when you can't keep those units affordable in perpetuity, we all know how this story goes, because it's played out time and time again. And so we took the approach of nothing changes if nothing changes, and the only constant thing in life is change. So we really took a different approach to tackling the affordable housing issue. And I think we now have a good proof of concept that, one, it works, two, it can be applicable statewide as well. Mm-hmm. And it doesn't just have to be government-led. Very much we want the community to sort of take this over and have organizations like PAL. And so even on these bigger developments like Lima'ola, we try to carve out small parcels to give smaller community-based developers an opportunity to start building up their portfolio, so that when it comes time for financing, they have, they have a good resume as well. And so I tip my hat off to folks at PAL, Kauai Housing Development Corporation, and all of these community-led affordable housing developers that have the mission of keeping housing affordable in perpetuity.
6: Mm-hmm. The problem can't be solved by any one entity.
0: Oh, no.
6: It has to be a collective, everyone, because really our project is small, but our concept with the Community Land Trust is big and it can grow. And I see that that can be a really good way to continue to keep that happening. And we learned that from the county, where it was a 10-year in the Titcomb project in mm-hmm. Kilauea. And what, 35 years later is the only next affordable housing that came up.
0: Yeah.
6: So that 10-year thing,
0: But I got to correct myself. When I say everybody loves affordable housing until it's next to them, I will tell you one thing. Adam Reversi, our housing director, and his team have been phenomenal.
6: Mm-hmm.
0: When we saw that there were 25 acres and 25 acres in Kilauea Town, you know, Adam made the case that, it, you know, we need a diversified portfolio across the island, not centralized in any one area, because we want to keep families intact. You know, North Shore families want to stay on the North Shore because that's where they grew up. Mm-hmm. I want to say we got very little to zero pushback when we had our community meetings about bringing affordable housing right in the middle of Kilauea Town. We didn't hear the same complaints about increased traffic, which is a common thing to try to derail housing. To tell you the truth, I won't mind sitting in traffic if I'm looking at local people because they're living here, mm-hmm. right? And we actually got a lot of support from the Kilauea Neighborhood Association and the business community and from people that live in Kilauea. And I really think that as people start to see that these housing units coming up are for our local families and kids, they will take a look at it much like roundabouts. When roundabouts first happened, every community pushed back. And now I got every community saying, hey, we want a roundabout in our neighborhood. Right. And so I think as we get acclimated to this change, people's perspective on having neighbors will also change when they see familiar faces moving in, their friends' kids, perhaps their own kids moving in. And, you know, to me, it's a heartwarming thing when we get to see that kind of paradigm shift.
6: Mm-hmm. And we're making sure we are targeting the right folks to house by our points and preferences for mm-hmm. qualification. And one of them is, do you work in the area? Mm-hmm. Because then that takes the car off the road, which is a great thing. And other things, not only just income.
0: Oh, yeah. And it's happening everywhere. Like Hanalei Initiative has, you know, affordable housing. Powell, of course, is working. Mm-hmm. I think you guys have a partnership with Habitat coming up.
6: Yes.
0: That's very exciting because, mm-hmm. again, Habitat, you talk about building a community. Nothing builds a community when everybody is out there building each other's mm-hmm. homes and nobody can move in until the last roof goes up.
6: Right.
0: And I literally get chicken skin because, you know, we jumped in because things weren't happening fast enough. But it's never our intent for us to be in the driver's seat. Hopefully, we show a model that works. We help support community-led efforts so that they can create an economy. And then slowly, we can get back to a supporting role to show that, hey, this is a model that works. And then we just get back to fixing roads, building bridges, you know, making sure that the shoulders are kept, and then just really creating an environment where community-based developers like PAL, KHDC, Hanalei Initiative, Habitat for Humanity, and many, many more can actually thrive and take the ball and hit the ground running with it.
7: Mm-hmm. Yeah. Thank you so much for all of those responses.
0: Uh-oh.
7: I think it's really encouraging, all of the projects that you've mentioned that the county is doing and several other community associations are doing to target like affordable housing in a more permanent and sustainable way. But at the same time, we're losing workers mm-hmm. due to the housing is unaffordable and employers are struggling to hire because they can't retain staff. How do we, yes, change is happening and it's coming and it's encouraging, but it's also disheartening from the other side. So how do people balance out, like, yes, the county is working on it, any more projects coming up soon, any things that can further encourage young people to, you know, stay in and keep the fight till, you know, because as we're talking about all of these projects, which, you know, it took us years for our own project to even take off, even though we've been planning about it and being excited about it. I'm sure it took the county years to be able to make Limaola a reality.
0: Decades.
7: But mm-hmm. as we're talking about all these years, in those years, we're losing, there's a brain drain happening.
0: Yeah.
7: So where is the balance between that optimism and by the time we're saying, yay, we have homes, there might not be anybody around, the people that we really need to stay in those homes.
0: But that's a dire, dire situation you lay out, and everything that we do is to avoid that from actually happening. But it is happening as we speak. You know, there's young people that are just throwing in the towel and saying, you know, I've come to grips that I'll never be able to afford a home, so I'm going to, you know, stay with my mom and dad. And my message to them is to, hey, like, don't give up. To spell it out for the general public, you know, Limaola goes all the way back to Mayor Baptiste. Mm-hmm. And it was because he could see that the county or government at some point in time is going to have to jump into the captain's seat and take the bull by the horns and address housing as developers. And so with his foresight, he had acquired that property from A&B for a big discount. And over those years, Mayor Carvalho came in and he spent all that time getting the land use lined up, getting financing stacked up, getting all the entitlements. And then when we came in, we put in all the infrastructure, and then we're going vertical, and now we're doing ribbon cuttings where families are actually moving in. So you take a look at that timeline. It takes decades.
6: Yes, it does.
0: To get it up there and running. And a lot of that time is because of bureaucratic red tape that we have set in front of us that we're now finding out is a big reason why things like this take so long. Now, I'm not saying before everybody goes crazy to eliminate any of the environmental reviews, cultural, historical, archaeological reviews, but I am saying is that we should take a look at the process, see where things are hanging things up, and start to address them holistically. I will say that we acquired 400 acres in Waimea. Our planning department worked with the community out there so that they could be empowered to determine what Waimea 400 is going to look like. The community came out saying that they value their open space. They would like to see community gardens and some ag aspect. They would like to see recreational space, multi-use paths. And of course, they said that housing is a top priority too. And so what we've done is begin to take our land back, start to control our own destiny. The 50 acres in Kilauea, right now we're working with Grove Farm to pick up some acreage in Lihue. We're also addressing underutilized parks that could be utilized to house families. And for folks that are losing hope, I'll just tell you, there's great momentum building. From 2008 to 2018, we had 354 units come up. Since 2018, so since we came on board, and a lot of the housing tracks are laid out by Mayor Carvalho's administration, knowing how long it takes. Projects completed since we got into office, we got 574 additional units. Projects that have begun and are under construction is another 197. And then with everything else, projects that are initiated and in planning, so Waimea 400, Kilauea 50 acres, is an additional 1,130. So what we're telling people is to not give up, get some financial literacy courses, reach out to our housing agency and to local nonprofits on programs that can help them get pre-qualified, and to get themselves credit score worthy and mortgage ready so that when these units do come on, that they're financially prepared to
7: dive in,
0: mm-hmm. You know, to turn, paddle hard, and stroke right into that wave while right it's there.
6: It's what we tell everyone when they ask is get on every list that you can and do the education.
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8: How many of us are trying to keep our housing? 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
1: We are back on KKCR with Mayor Derek Kawakami, and lean forward right in that mic and let us know what is on your mind. Or catch us in mid-conversation in the studio. I want to thank you all so much. We just have 10 minutes left in this hour. And what else is on your mind? Jade, Leilani?
7: For our callers, you can call in at 808-826-7771. Leilani.
6: And our time is so limited. I would like to hear more of what you have to say, and mostly because once you're chosen for lieutenant governor, and hopefully you'll be joining with a league of other Kauai representation, how does it affect? Because, for example, you know, statewide policy is Oahu, a lot of times Oahu-based, right? And we all have different challenges. Every island is very, very different. I just came back from Molokai. Our folks from Molokai are calling in from Land Trust and Aina Back. So there's a big effort going on throughout the islands now, including Maui as well. So you can riff all you want in this little brief time. I want to hear what you have to say on how you'll represent us as Lieutenant Governor.
0: Well, Lieutenant Governor... is an interesting role, because when you look at the actual job description, right, a lot of it is incumbent on what the governor allows a lieutenant governor to pursue. And but we have a governor that is very, very generous as far as letting the lieutenant governor explore what his or her passions are. But at the end of the day, if you were to say, stick to name changes and intergovernmental relations, well, I'm going to work my heart out to be the very, very best that I can to represent this island and our people and what we stand for at a bigger stage, and I'll be the best at name changes. But I have a feeling we'll be doing a lot more than just that. One of the other key roles as lieutenant governor is for intergovernmental relations. And I have to say, my experience being on the county council and the state house of representatives, being a mayor for the last 7+ years and working with every single mayor and different county councils, I see where we can collaborate and make our resources work so much more effectively and efficiently for the people of Hawaii. And sometimes politics gets in the middle of that kind of collaboration, and I would be here to try to bridge that gap and remind our people that there is no such thing as a state constituent or a county constituent. We all serve the same people. And it would be an injustice if we cannot work together for the greater good, for common issues that the state is facing from island to island, from Hilo to Hanalei. When I talk to people, the priorities I hear coming up over and over and over again are cost of housing, cost of living, quality of life. You know, we have local families that feel like the Hawaii that they grew up in is slowly being lost. We talk about like the big changes that Hanalei Initiative, Waipa, Huio Makaainana did with Ke'e and destination management. And all of those problems require close collaboration between county departments and state department and agencies. And I really see myself as being a bridge. If I'm able to pursue passion projects, I would like to continue to build on the momentum that Lieutenant Governor Luke did with her early childhood education initiatives. That is a huge way to help lower the cost of living for local families. You take a look when parents are saying it's cheaper for me to not go to work and watch my kid because the cost of childcare is so expensive. These are folks that want to get back to work, but they're forced to make a financial decision. And so these are things I want to build on. If I'm able to assist the governor and the state with housing, to take what we have done here on Kauai and start identifying and working with different mayors and county council members and representatives and senators to identify properties in their district that they say, hey, this is low-hanging fruit, we should be able to house families here, those are the projects that we should pursue. And so I really feel that we did things our way and redefined how a mayor should govern, really being real and honest with our intentions to the community and to build that trust and rapport. And even though they may not agree with what I'm saying, I get a strong feeling that they don't second guess on whether I'm being completely honest with them, because I have those hard discussions, the ones that I know that I'm going to walk out of a room probably with some people that are very, very disappointed, but the intention is good, and for the greater good, it's the right calls to make, and that's sort of the leadership that I would like to bring into the statewide level, to take the politics out of these big everyday challenges and stay focused and committed to making things happen.
1: And listeners, we are speaking with candidate for Lieutenant Governor, current Mayor Derek Kawakami on Kauai. And in the 5 minutes we have left, what topic should we hit?
6: Well, I've got the burning question about balancing tourism.
0: Oh, yeah.
6: Your stance on that. And also the fact that really our local people are, the prices are being driven up because they're trying to compete with outside folks that come in and have money from elsewhere. And it keeps the inventory low, first of all, and local people can't even compete with that.
0: Well, you know, we are the only island that has effectively managed the vacation rental industry, meaning we've had a policy in place for the last two decades. When I came in, we were chasing, I think, 1,000 illegal vacation rentals. Mm-hmm. But since I've come in, we've been able to partner up with Airbnb, Vrbo, and Expedia. You know, these companies, a lot of them are scorned upon by different government officials. But on Kauai, we have a partnership that's been in place for many years where Airbnb, Vrbo, Expedia works directly with our planning department. They allow us back office access, so we see what Airbnb is seeing. Mm-hmm. If Airbnb sees an illegal vacation rental without a non-compliance use certificate trying to advertise, they boot them off. Mm-hmm. If they see that property continually trying to get on, they'll flag our enforcement arm to start doing investigations. And because of that, I think we're the only island that has a control of inventory. And even though, we are pushed past the brink, that illegal vacation rental market is probably the biggest challenge for other islands in controlling the amount of visitors that are on island, but also trying to strike the right balance where we have tourists that can support our economy but are not eroding our quality of life. Mm-hmm. And that's a continuous work in progress.
6: Continuous, influx of so
0: Absolutely.
6: Many rental cars.
0: And then identifying...
6: It's affecting our lives.
0: Yeah, identifying places like Ke'e, mm-hmm. that both locals and visitors want to go to, and creating systems where we can create a local economy, support our local nonprofits, but also manage those destinations effectively. And Kauai is the model for the rest of the state in that kind of partnership.
6: Mm-hmm. Right. Oh, we're out of time. I knew that would go fast. I hope you'd agree to come and see us again, and we'll talk to you again as a mayor.
0: Time flies and I talk too much, but thank you all for your patience.
6: Well, thank you so very much. We appreciate you coming up to the Jungle Studio.
1: Sure do. Thanks for making the trek up here. It's really good to see you.
0: Thank you.
1: Appreciate your service as well, and the best of luck to you.
0: Thank you very, very much.
7: Thank you so much.
6: Mahalo nui.
0: Mahalo.
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11: The views and opinions expressed in this program are those of the speaker and do not necessarily represent those of KKCR, its management, staff, or underwriters.
1: And we are back on KKCR, and this is the Permanently Affordable Living Hawaii once monthly show. It's my pleasure and privilege to be behind the board as the usual engineer, Jimmy Trujillo, is off campaigning, which seems about every other person is about this time. So I'm pleased to be here with Leilani Spencer.
6: Is our second guest online waiting?
1: And our second guest should be online waiting. No.
6: And is it Shan? Is our guest lined up?
1: Well, I hope so.
6: Okay.
1: Let's pick up the phone and find out.
6: Okie dokie, okay. Let's do that. So for the second hour, I'm really honored to welcome our two guests from Molokai Heritage Trust, Chantelle Dudois-Lindo, and she's the Chief Executive Officer and for Molokai Heritage Trust, and Kavai Puna, otherwise known as Puna Kalipi, Director of Development, Acquisitions, and Strategy. So I had the privilege of meeting them during last week's Molokai gathering, and it was amazing, and I'm deeply grateful that they're joining us today to share more about the Molokai Heritage Trust, the work happening around the Aina Stewardship and Land Back effort, and what this effort means for Molokai and all of Hawaii. This is a call-in conversational informational show, so we'll keep this as it's a talk story space. And rather than me trying to tell their stories for them, I'd love to begin by asking each of them. Now, there's two people, I think. I don't know who's on the line yet, so why don't you bring her in, please?
1: Let's just check in. Callers, you're live on the air on KKCR with Permanently Affordable Living Hawaii, and can you hear me?
12: Yes, we can.
1: Okay, we can hear you as well. Would you go ahead and introduce yourselves, please?
6: Hold on a second.
12: Sure, aloha. Aloha Leilani, it's so nice to talk story with you tonight and really had a wonderful time with you. My name is Jan Durua-Lindo from the island of Molokai, and I am the Chief Executive Officer of one of the founding board members of the Molokai Heritage Trust, and we are so grateful to be here.
13: Aloha Auntie Leilani, this is Puna Kalipi. Nice to be talking story with you again, and thank you so much for inviting us on this radio show. We're so excited to
6: My
13: be here.
6: My pleasure. You have a lot of great things to share with us all, your Kauai neighbors. So we should just launch in about how did we meet and why were we together at the gathering on Molokai, and it was nothing short of just absolutely truly amazing.
13: Yeah, I mean, oof. I think our relationship started not just this year, but I think it might have started back at the Aina Back Summit that Molokai Heritage Trust was able to plan last year. So we got to meet there, and it was a part of a larger partnership across the state of Hawaii, actually trying to understand how we can build together as a community, how we can organize our communities to be in relationship again with Aina.
12: I also think that when you are both striving towards kupono, the stars align, our kupuna guide us, Ke Akua guides us, and it brings together the people in the appropriate time and space in order for us to malama our aina. And so that would be my answer of how we met and why we met.
6: Mm-hmm. Good answer. Good answer.
7: Well, hello, everyone.
6: This is Jade. Jade is our chief operating officer for PAL Hawaii. And she's here in the studio with us, along with Marshall, who's engineering our show. Good thing, because I probably could learn how to do the board, but I want to focus my attention elsewhere at this moment. I have other things to offer.
12: Aloha, Jade and Marshall.
7: Aloha, Jade
12: and Marshall.
1: Thank you so much for calling up.
7: Yeah, so my question is, for those who don't know, how would you describe the Molokai Heritage Trust?
12: Well, I guess I'll start off by saying that our efforts are not new. They span over hundreds of years from generations of our Molokai Ohana, who have been desperately trying to establish not just land back, but this idea of connecting people back to place. And so Molokai Heritage Trust is an ongoing effort to make that connection and to begin to heal our aina and our community in a way that it was intended to produce this momona and this this beautiful relationship. More recently, Molokai Ranch had been operating for over 100 years on about one-third of our island. And through their different economic enterprises, they weren't appropriate and they weren't helping to protect or regenerate our natural resources. Our aina was suffering. And then in 2007, they land banked. And so for 10 years, it sat with no management and very little, if no interaction between people and place. And it devastated that place. And so in 2017, when the ranch went up for sale, the island activated and we came together after a real hard struggle with Lau Point development that really tore our community apart. And they went up for sale and our community organized and unified and we decided that we were gonna buy it back. So Molokai Heritage Trust is that healing effort. It's the effort to unite our people and the Molokai community to purchase a third of our island on the west end of Molokai and to foster and promote the relationship, the reciprocal relationship, to put that back into order between people and place.
6: One third of the island. Can you guys here on Kauai imagine being able to land trust one third of the island?
7: That's amazing. It can only be a dream here on Kauai.
6: Uh-huh. It's a dream. It's a dream, and you've fulfilled that in a way, and it's amazing. I would like you guys, each of you, to kind of describe your backgrounds, what you've done, what you've learned, what you've studied, what brought you to this effort individually.
12: I'll start because Auntie Jean's resume, we could be here all night. It's so long and robust.
6: Uh-huh.
12: So aloha again. My name is Kawai Puna Kaliti. I am proud to say that I was raised by this island. So born and raised here, this place and this community is my first teacher, and I hope to be my forever teacher too. I was also raised by the Kula Kayapuni system. Shout out to Ke Kula Kayapuni o Kuala Pu'u. Where I had my foundation in Olelo Hawaii and Ike Hawaii. From there, I went to Kamehameha Schools and am a current PhD student at UH Manoa in political science. But the most education I've ever gone through actually has just been this past 3 years on the job working in and with community. Anything I learned in school really pales in comparison to the hours that I get to spend with our kupuna here and the like endless weekends I get to spend in nature and just on aina.
6: You have some good teachers there. It was really wonderful to spend some time with Walter Ritty and his wife, mm-hmm. Loretta. Very inspiring.
13: I'm just gonna start by saying that I could probably give you all these accolades and credentials, but what I'll start with is that I have been raised to love this Aina, and by genealogy and by lived experience, this is the Aina that I have grown to love and protect. And so I'll just start off by saying there are many experiences and education through my life that led me to this very moment. And in 2017, when we were able to unite our community, that fostered and ignited a fire that was, you know, that was always burning, but was just stoked. And so in 2023, I helped to found this organization. But like I said, we can't take all the credit because this was a generational effort. And so I've just been blessed to be carrying the ball further in this quest and to ensure that we have the kind of community support and the kind of opportunities that will allow future generations to carry it even further. I have some background in policy and government and in some community advocacy and engagement and bringing people together. And I think that our lived knowledge of Molokai and knowing our place so intimately and loving it so much makes that a perfect blend for right now in this point of history.
1: Thank you so much for that. You know, that amount of land, to be able to put it into a trust for conservation to protect the Aina, honestly, it sounds like a dream come true, right? Personally, that's something that would be a dream come true for me, you know, to contribute to the achieving of that, not personally to have that land, but to be able to save land like that. And so, as with so many things, the only thing standing in the way really is money, right? And so you could do just about anything with enough money. So that brings me to where you met, the Hawaii Investment Cohort. Yeah, and like, so how is this being funded? How has that achievement been done? Or is it an ongoing process? Is it aspirational or is it accomplishment?
13: Yeah,
1: Marcia,
13: that's a really interesting question that you posed to us, because actually, we firmly believe that if you start any planning with money, then it's really bound to fail. So we don't, like, we recognize the financial side being a really, really important piece to it. We're starting with our community values, and we're starting with our community governance and all of those things, because at the end of the day, those things are what's going to carry us forward when the money stops coming, when philanthropy stops showing up. So we're really, really focused on becoming investment ready. And when I say investment ready, I don't mean just in the capital sense. I mean, like, also building up our community's capacity to hold all of this kuleana, because people can throw millions and millions and millions of dollars at Molokai, but at the end of the day, if we don't have a community that wants to work in Aina, if we don't have a community that understands the importance of being in relationship to Aina, then the money's only going to sit in the bank. And I think I want to just kind of amplify a little bit what Puna was saying. You know, part of it is that we've been ingrained in Hawaii to function on the pretense that every big, beautiful sale or business needs to be worried about money. What Puna and I have found in our very beautiful, huge resource bank of people and supporters is that money isn't the thing that we need to worry about the most. It will follow the great idea. It will follow the well-thought-out plan. And we're 100 years in the making. The money is a no-brainer.
12: And so what I can say to you is that in our quest to become investment ready, we have made the necessary connections. We could always use more support in that area. We do have a website where people can donate money to our website at MolokaiHeritageTrust.org. We are absolutely open to people who want to donate and join this effort. But I think the important part of this is that this is not just a land transaction. It's not a land transaction. It's an aina transaction. It's the quest to bring back a relationship that you cannot put any money value on. So although we understand, and this is not just some dream, this is us doing this for real, we can tell you that we've done a lot of work in securing all of the boxes. We need the support of our Pai Aina, but we are going to do this, and we are confident that we will get everything we need to accomplish this goal.
6: I'm glad you brought that up, and it stuck with me, the phrase about if it starts with money or it ends with money, then it's probably not the right path. And that's a big thing, and it's a big statement. Marshall wasn't attending with all what we were talking about, but it's deep. It really is deep. It is true.
12: Can I give you an example of that?
6: Please.
12: So I'm very aware that people listening might be like, oh, these guys are dreaming and you need money and you need all those things. We're not discounting that there's a very real need to acquire this with dollars. But what we're saying is that as we grow that, as we reach towards that goal, there are tangible, important steps. And so one of those things is in the MIR Foundation from 2017 until now, we've had hundreds of community meetings, even during COVID. We've spent 600 hours informing our foundational document for our bylaws because we included our community's input. We would spend Tuesdays, our volunteer founding group, drafting resolutions to give to our community on the Thursday, and then spend hours. And we entered into this system where if even one person in the participating community meetings disagreed, we went back to the drawing board. And so those things didn't require money. It required time and effort and this dedication to this overall plan. So that's just one of the ways, you know. And then we have community groups and committees that are dedicated to different kuleana, Malama Kanaloa, Aloha Aina, our Ola Ika Wai. So those things are specific kuleana related to the management and aloha of Aina that are important. And these are hundreds of hours of our community and our organization utilizing the Ike and the knowledge and the experience of our place-based efforts. And these are things that are so important to where we are going, that we are building this capacity and bringing together and uniting these fronts in order for us that when this is, when we have attained this amount of land, we will be ready for it.
1: And you mentioned the container that you're creating. And that is the Molokai Heritage Trust. You mentioned it's MolokaiHeritageTrust.org. And so for recent arrivals, you can put in MOLOKAI HeritageTrust.org. And it is a 501c3 nonprofit organization. So you've done quite a bit of work, as you say, on creating the container, the pathway to making this a reality. I'm curious about the trust and the land trust. Is it both? Is it a 501c3 that is a land trust?
14: Yes, and we don't have the official Land Trust Alliance accreditation, and that was intentional. So we see ourselves more as a community trust.
12: So in our conversations with our community,
14: part of what we did was take into account all of the things that our community wanted. If you had a, if you had anything that you wanted, and how would you like to use this land, and what do you think needs to be incorporated in the planning, and in all this stuff. And when it emerged at the end and we were forming our documents, the best fit at the time was a 501c3. We were actually counseled against calling ourselves the Heritage Trust, simply because the IRS designation for a typical land trust is very different from a 501c3. But our community and our board realized that we didn't want to be a rubber stamp explanation of what a trust was. So our definition of the Molokai Heritage Trust is that we are Molokai, this is our heritage and our legacy, and you can trust us. And that's what it means to us. And so however the IRS or those things determine their trust, that's up to them. For right now, the most appropriate designation for us is a 501c3. We have no doubt that as we expand and grow, there may be need for us to morph into something more appropriate in certain areas of these kinds of large transactions. But for right now, we are a 501c3, and we are the Molokai Heritage Trust, because we trust that what we are doing is appropriate and will heal our island.
6: Well, you all hosted several entities throughout the islands. Can you kind of share who all came to the amazing hosting that you all provided for us?
14: Oh, yeah. We got to pull up that list, too. We can tell you that some of our faves from all over were there. I'll start off with Lahaina Land Trust, which we are so happy to be partnered with, along with HILT, Hawaii Island Land Trust, also Weinberg, and Permanent Affordable Living.
6: Oh,
14: Hawaii,
6: yeah,
14: right, of course. Can't forget them.
1: Cheers.
14: Our Hawaii Community Asset.
6: Oh, Waipa.
14: Waipa. Waipa Foundation. She Kamaka'ala Esquires. Our favorite, too.
6: Uh-huh. It was an amazing gathering of people. There was a lot of brain power there, and heart power, and spirit power.
14: Oh, and another Kauai favorite, Kipuka Kuleana.
6: Oh, yes, and Kipuka, yes, Kipuka Kuleana. And that one is also all about keeping Hawaiian lands in Hawaiian hands. And sometimes it's the most annoying little reason why someone could lose their lot, because of a tax burden, or because of not doing the correct palapala paperwork in order, you know, because you, I see, and we feel too, sometimes there's a clash with the IRS designation and all the official stuff, when what we're trying to do is the work, you know, the real work, and digging the feet into the ground and working with the aina. So it's good that people are all coming from different areas, including Lahaina. And they're, boy, they're on the front lines right now, too, just dealing with...
14: Yeah, absolutely. Yep.
1: And there could be a lot to unwind, too, in that work. And I wonder, you know, again, for people who may be newer to the islands or just not have the background, I wonder if we could speak a little bit to the history of the island of Molokai, and why is it even necessary for this work to be happening there? You know, these islands were inhabited peacefully and productively for so very long.
6: And untouched.
1: But, yeah, but
6: and thriving.
1: Something happened, and things are needing to be corrected at this point. But who would like to speak to that?
14: Well, I think the history of Molokai, right, pre-contact, is that we were always known as the island of Momona, or plenty, or overflow and abundance. We were also a spiritual stronghold in the islands. Our kahuna, or our PhD Hawaiians that specialized, whether it was in La'au, Lapa'au, or fishing or farming, were all found here, the very best of them. And so I think that's our identity, that we were the people of many. We were abundant in the way that we lived and the way that we approached life. And I think Molokai is not
12: different from other islands where industrialization, the idea of colonization, and just the framework of Western government that was not appropriate and was extractive, separated people slowly but surely from their relationship with Aina. And all of a sudden, it became more about what's on the Aina than Aina itself. And so I think Molokai just probably grew a little bit slower than other areas, but we're all suffering in the Pai'aina and many island communities throughout the world with the same kind of situation.

0: generational. We recognize the need. We are activating to take up the kuleana that we are responsible for in this generation. And we're going to make sure that we leave the next generation with the tools they need to take this even further.
1: I think on Molokai, we've been really, really lucky that our kupuna fought for this place, were that stronghold for us, so that we have the privilege today of still going fishing, of still going hunting, of still going diving in all of our favorite places, in the places that they hunted and dived before. I know that not every community is as lucky. Many communities already, their farmlands have been built over by, whether it be suburbs or resorts, their fishing grounds taken over by tourist boats and charters. You know, their hunting grounds often converted into, I don't know, farms sometimes, or as military zones for practice. And on Molokai, like Auntie Jan was mentioning, we've been lucky because our kupuna held firm to what mattered most to our communities. Today, we see it as our direct responsibility to take all of that they are handing down to us and to continue to protect it. Protection, though, nowadays looks a little bit different than what protection looked like for them, because for them, people still didn't believe them when they said that there's a connection between people and place. Now I think people are starting to understand that the humans and nature aren't separate. And if we're to continue down this path, we have to start to understand that relationship a lot more than we do currently.
2: And invest in it.
1: So I think Molokai is right for investing in understanding that relationship more, because for a lot of those areas, we never lost it. And that's what Molokai Heritage Trust is really, really interested in doing, is really investing in our communities, investing in our peoples, to reinvest back into our aina. Because it's in that relationship that we're going to find the answers to all of these big questions around climate change, around housing solutions, around water purification. It's our disconnection with this place, with Earth, that has increasingly built up all of these problems. Molokai Heritage Trust is interested in returning back to the ways of knowing.
3: Thank you so much for that. You did mention that Molokai is ready for investment. Would you be able to share on what community initiatives or programs in the future that the Heritage Trust is working on to foster that economic and community development and investment back into the community?
1: What I can tell you is that Molokai Ranch currently has operations to include utility companies and a school and businesses, and those things are important to Molokai Heritage Trust. Okay. So we already know that the current business has income generated on the property, right? We are very intentional in reiterating over and over again that Molokai Heritage Trust's first and foremost obligation to this community is to acquire the land. That's our job. When we talk about what's going to happen on it and who's going to run it and what it's going to be like, that's going to be up to our community. We have every confidence that our community is ready. It's ready to take up the kuleana. It's ready to make those decisions. We can tell you that we hope that those things, and we are almost certain that those things will include more well-thought-out and appropriate affordable housing structures, educational opportunities, a restoration of fish ponds and uplands and midlands, reforestation, making sure climate change and sea level rise is mitigated properly, returning back some of the management practices for our local ER and our fishes and our love.

0: Making sure that our deer population is better managed so that it's not destroying farms and tearing up our infrastructure. There are all kinds of different things that are necessary and needed, but those are not for the Heritage Trust to decide on our own. We are designed to be a community-governed organization, and we fully intend for that governance structure to be based in values, in our cultural values, but also that our community will have the opportunity to decide what we need, what is appropriate, and how that will be executed.
1: And listeners, we are speaking with Zantel Lindo and Kuaipuna Kalipi of the Molokai Heritage Trust on KKCR Hanalei at KAQA Kilauea, and we'll be right back.
2: Oh, you thought that was on cow? No, it was me. Holy moly. I'm on albatross. It's the native Hawaiian seabirds raising up babies on Kauai, and now they're getting kind of big. Pretty soon, they're going to jump off the cliff and fly for the first time. Then we're going to miss them because they're not going to come back for 5 years. No way. Mahalo plenty, Kauai, for one safe place for raise our keiki. This message from the Friends of Kauai Wildlife Refuges online at kauairefuges.org.
1: And we are back.
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1: And we are back on KKCR Hanalei KAQA Kilauea on the Permanently Affordable Living Hawaii show, and we're discussing the Molokai Heritage Trust.
4: Yes, I guess my follow-up question is, it did take a lot of effort for people to support this work. And I know that a lot of the other islands have a lot of challenges. How are you able to get your messaging across for people to care about the work that you're doing in Molokai? And how can folks from the outside get involved in what is going on the island?
0: So I'll speak to the first part of the question. It wasn't hard at all to get our community activated and in support of community ownership of lands currently owned by foreign interests. Like I said, this has been a generational effort. 100-plus years ago, when Kelly Powahi, husband Charles, gave this land to Kamehameha schools in order to build a boys' school, that didn't happen. We started off with sugarcane to pineapple to all kinds of different extractive economic enterprises that just continued to cause destruction to both the relationship and to the aina itself. And so it was a no-brainer for our community who has always been in support of community governance of land to get on board. I think in the past, how we got there was what most of the controversy was about, not the fact that we needed to get to a place where we had ownership and governance of our own future. And as far as like how people can get involved,
5: yeah, I mean, I think for Molokai Heritage Trust, what we realize is that we really benefit from the collective. We really benefit from Tau's Kauai doing amazing work. We really benefit from Lahaina Community Land Trust doing amazing work. So I think first and foremost, do the amazing work in your communities. Build the strength there so that we can teach each other across our island network. The other thing that you can do is hop onto MolokaiHeritageTrust.org, check out our membership statuses. We have three different kinds of members. If you live on Molokai, you can become a voting member or a provisional member. If you don't live on Molokai, you can become an allied member. What membership allows you to do is get all of our emails, get all of our updates, so that you know when to volunteer, when to donate, and when to do all of the other things that can help Molokai Heritage Trust as we build out this community plan.
0: And I think I want to add on to that a little bit just by giving a shout out for the wonderful work that a lot of Aina-based organizations have been doing throughout the years, right? So we are great at what we do in our small little areas. What this project will enable us to do is to magnify those areas that we've been doing a little bit at a time into a huge grand scale where it gives us the opportunity to work as that collective. And so when Puna says, do what you're doing in your community and all of that, this effort actually gives us the opportunity to say, hey, we got 55,000 acres of land and we need help with the local Ia restoration. Can we call all local Ia, Kia'i local all over the Paiaina to come help us? Hey, we got thousands of acres that need trees and plants and food, and how do we draw on those experts all over Hawaii to come and not just do the work, but teach the next generation? And how do we develop professional capacity in Aina-based employment that now become a real thing in our educational system so that people can stay home, get paid good money, and heal our Aina all at the same time?
6: We really believe that Aina is the access point for the change of knowledge transmission. When Molokai Heritage Trust has 55,000 acres of, or when Molokai has 55,000 acres of land back that we can use as a community, that's a huge access point for knowledge transmission to happen. We'll have areas for Paniolo to learn more about that deep, deep cultural knowledge that was developed just in the past 150 years. We'll be able to have areas for, like Auntie Jan said, our local Ia practitioners. We'll be able to have areas for our foresting practitioners, our ag people. We're going to have space again to breathe as Kanaka, to work as Kanaka, to live as Kanaka, to imagine and develop out a governance system as Kanaka. This is not something that we've seen honestly, probably since the overthrow, mm-hmm. this amount of land and self-governance.
7: Right. It's why, really, my time spent there, and aside from the fact that it's very beautiful, Kauai is too, but, the fact that it's untouched so much, and that I see that Molokai really is the future for a new way of doing things. Here, it's all chopped up, it's all bought from a lot of different entities and people and, various different agendas. And, it's been overly very much discovered, let's just put it that way. Mm. And it, in a way, I don't give up hope, but in a way, look where we're at. And we're a small population compared to Maui. We're one third the population there. And look what happened to Maui. And we always say here, we don't want to become another Maui, and generally speaking about development and all that. But, and I don't want to say it's too late, but I can see Molokai certainly is the future as far as a model is concerned.
0: Well, can I give you some hope?
7: Please do.
0: What Puna and I are very, very proud of is that through the process of becoming investment ready, we've created a community governance framework. And that framework, to be authentically Kanaka, is to start with Ohana. And every family, whatever that family dynamics may be, has the opportunity to begin community governance in the home. Mm-hmm. And so every community, no matter how fragmented it may seem right now, just needs a few people to start within the home to transform and rethink and reimagine from the current system into something that we want it to be. And I think that when you start from that area right there, from the Ohana unit, from this very simple, basic way of living, the way we use, we make less trash, we eat more Aina-based foods, we plant a garden, we make sure that when we see trash on the road, we stop and we pick it up, we malama each other in times of need, we make the phone call when we feel when somebody's on our mind, or there's randomly you're thinking of a certain person, that you act on those spiritual cues and connection. When you're at the ocean and you're giving thanks for being there instead of just enjoying the sun, like all those little moves that we make when we begin to do it ourselves and then find an opening and opportunity to develop community for that's the beginning. Right. That's the beginning. Our Molokai is 100 years in the making for this very project. You got to start now, and your grandchildren and your great-grandchildren are going to be able to benefit from what you do right now.
7: Right.
6: And I want to highlight different strategies around the Pai Aina that have been working really well, actually, in bringing people together. Lahaina Community Land Trust is always at the top of my mind because they do such a great job at turning a bad situation into an opportunity. So the model that Lahaina Community Land Trust has created by pulling out homes and commercial buildings and public spaces out of the speculative market and into a community cache of livable housing, of permanently affordable housing, I think, and permanently affordable community spaces, I think is a great way for any community to start thinking about how do we return our relationship to this aina and move it out of one that's predicated on just money, because that's what the speculative market does, is that it removes your relationship from that of one of an intimate relationship to that of one of extraction and of speculation.
1: You know, it's interesting. I'm sorry. I was thinking that when I was asking about the money, the funding, you know, and just noting that everything takes money, and this is a large parcel of land. We're talking about the Molokai Heritage Trust. And on the other hand, you know, as we speak and as I picture the land in my mind and the people, on the other hand, it actually doesn't cost anything to put out a fishing pole or to plant the huli. You know, to put the water, to dig the alvai, you know, to do the right thing. And that's, I see that all the time in my life. You know, there's a whole side of my life that's involved with people that determinedly that continue to do the right thing by the land, even in face of great hardship, right? With nobody paying them and with people putting obstacles in the way, they will still go out there and dig the lohi. Right, and plant the huli because it's the right thing to do. Yeah, yeah. And so that's what I imagine there, but I haven't even been there. I wonder if you could paint the picture.
0: Oh, picture of Molokai?
7: Yes, I'm closing my eyes and picturing. Oh, please do.
0: Imagine, Molokai is not just about the scenery. It's about closing your eyes and imagining that you're in a place where you are completely free. But not just free by your expectations, completely free from the mindset of having to move in context of time and space. Imagine that it's still a place where you can walk to the beach and catch your dinner, or see a friendly face every 10 miles as you drive, every 5 miles as you drive, that when you walk through town, whether people know you or not, you're bound to make a relationship if your heart is willing and ready. Imagine that it's a place with so much potential for food security and for the ability to put your hands in the ground and feel the power behind that connection. It's still untainted enough that you know when you step foot here that you either belong or you don't. It's powerful in so many ways, and it's unlike any place you've ever been. You can go from looking at a very dry portion of our island where the land is vast and you won't find too much rainfall, to valleys where Leilani got to experience, where there's very little human contact and it's plush and it's beautiful and it holds some of the rarest birds and plants that you'll find nowhere else in the world, and the people who just love it so much that it becomes the way that we live and the very essence of who we are. A place where you still don't have to lock your house or lock your cars when you're in town. You can leave your keys in the ignition if you want. A place where your kids can run around free and you can know that if they start
6: start to make trouble, there's going to be an auntie or an uncle that's right there to scold them just like how you would scold them, and no more, no less. It's a place where every... we can go on. We love this place.
7: No, well, that's how Hawaii needs to be that
1: way. I want you to, but we do need to take just a break to let listeners know that coming at the top of the hour will be... Jazz Cool? Sunset Jazz. It's Sunset Jazz with Richard. Listeners, do not go away. And we're just going to play a quick message about that and come right back with Zantel Lindo and Kwaipuna Kalipe from Molokai Heritage Trust. We have been discussing their efforts there here on the Permanently Affordable Living Hawaii Show. We'll be right back.
8: 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Jazz, delicious hot, disgusting cold, but always cool with Richard.
1: And that's coming up at the top of the hour. We are back on Permanently Affordable Living Hawaii.
7: And we're on with Jan. On with Puna, two of our spokespeople for Molokai, the land of multiple waterfalls. Kauai used to be like that, though. We never locked our cars. We never needed to. We could walk around, and pareo was enough clothing to wear. I don't know what happened. No, now things fenced off, and no more slippery slides, and a lot of much, much, much private property where places that we could easily access, no more, can we? You know? So we've seen that happen just in my lifetime, that's for sure. We got discovered by social media, I think, and so the secret places, they're not secret anymore.
6: Yeah.
7: And that's why I see Molokai really as the future of a model of what could happen, a cleaner slate than what we all have to deal with. And that's us talking about Kauai compared to Maui or compared to Oahu. Whoa.
1: Let's mention again.
6: I just wanted
1: to drop the website again. Listeners like to follow along from home. It's a Molokai Heritage Trust.org. And so please go ahead.
6: No, I was just going to say that I want to make sure that we are not sounding like we got this all together and it was such an easy thing to go 100 years and be where we are. Like, mm-hmm. It took a lot of learning. It takes a lot of hard work. There's going to be a lot more heavy conversation and situations where we need to unlearn some of the extractive, destructive ways in which we function in this world. And so although I know that Molokai is absolutely has the potential to become something that can be a global template for how we reclaim and reconnect our aina, I also want to be clear that it takes hard work and it takes a long effort, and it is not something that happens overnight. And it does take a lot of like mindful thinking of where do we want to be as a collective? What do we want to see for our future? And then we just have to move in that direction.
7: Mm-hmm. And collaborating with our other islands and with between all of our people. And, you know, we've come up with some great things. I mean, I'm very proud of the fact that the island came up with and the North Shore came up with the shuttle to Haena and just solved a huge issue up there. And now other islands are looking at us as a model, and even with the Kauai Correctional Facility, they're looking at that as a model. They're and even KIUC and being very, very... up until the most recent administration, I guess, because there's no support there for solar power, and because we have a huge percentage of solar that provides our energy on the island. So we've done a lot of things, mostly because we're a small community and that we do drive around and see friendly faces everywhere we go. So there's a lot to be said of the scale as well, which is why it's so complicated for larger populations.
4: Yes. I would say that I had a follow-up question to help organizations that are involved in community development and community initiatives. You mentioned all of the ways in which you engage your community and the multiple hours and time that is spent in, you know, discussing the resolutions. And if one person disagreed, like, you would take that disagreement seriously and go back to the drawing board. Most organizations see that as a drawback, because the more opinions there are and the more hands in the pot, the easier it is for things to spoil. How are you able to not see things from that perspective and actually progress? Because sometimes people say when you have to listen to multiple opinions, so what will usually happen is they make it a democracy. This people would represent the voices of the larger community so that they don't have to talk to so many people. But it seems like you're in conversation with so many people from the community and yet able to make progress through the years. So I'm just curious as to how that was able to happen successfully.
6: Yeah, I think it's important to note that when we did that process, that was a very, very particular phase in this process. And that phase in the process was our foundational values, our foundational documents, our vision, our mission. And we see that as our Northern Star. That's the thing that's going to keep us on the path that we need to be on. So in those like foundational days, it was either 100 or nothing. Because unless we all agreed on a shared vision, shared values, a shared mission, it wouldn't be a true north. We could easily be swayed elsewhere. We know that as other decisions come up, we might not get the 100% consensus that we did for these foundational values, but we'll always be able to return back to those foundational values as disagreements pop up. So when the time comes and there's disagreement on a particular direction, on a particular program that we have, then we know that we can go back down to our foundational values, our foundational mission, and go, hey, we have disagreement here, but we're still aligned in our values, in our vision, in our mission. Is it okay? Can we move forward knowing that we can always adjust course if we're parting too far off of our vision, our values, our mission?
9: And I think that what we have created to secure that is that the very first thing we came up is for Molokai Heritage Trust and Molokai is, what is the definition of community? We often hear in meetings, we want to do this for our community. We're doing this for our community, right? So we took on that idea. What does community mean? And so the definition we came up with here is that you are the people that give to Molokai more than you take. And we're not policing you. This is an introspective look at who are you, and are you the best thing for Molokai? And so in our minds, that's the community we're looking out for. Those are the ones that we are in pursuit of. Those are the ones who are joining us on this mission. And if you're outside of that and you're extractive, we are definitely not talking about you. And this effort is not about you. And so in this community definition, there's four primary things that we do in order to keep ourselves on track. It's that we filter every decision through AINA. It eliminates the politics and the emotional and the self-serving objectives. We filter all things through AINA. If it's good for AINA, then it's good for us. We know that each person is valuable and has a unique way of approaching things, and so we celebrate the diversity and being uniquely yourself. And with that, we have decided that when we have conversations in Molokai, we are unoffendable. There is no way that Ohana can offend itself. If we're talking about the same things and we give more than we take, then discussions may be hard and difficult, but at the end of the day, they are necessary. And then finally, we use this phrase, we know Maha'oi. We do not question each other's integrity, nor do we try to be the experts of everything. This forces our organization and our individuals who are supportive of this to be the masters of your own place and be available to enhance the collective. And just by using these sorts of templates and frameworks, we know that we can be successful.
1: We have just Beautiful. Another minute left. I want to thank again our guests for spending an entire hour with us here on the Permanently Affordable Living Hawaii show on KKCR. Zantel Lindo and Kauai Puna Kalipe from the Molokai Heritage Trust.
7: Zantel.
1: Yeah. Oh, thank you. Thank you so much. How many times have I said it?
7: I was trying to get it, but you know, we're in the studio. It's hard to see.
9: Yeah, I might be famous one day.
7: That's right.
1: Let me just say the website again is MolokaiHeritageTrust.org. And let me just give an open minute here for people to wrap up and give thanks.
7: Want to have a little something? Go ahead, Jade.
4: I just want to say it has been a pleasure talking with you, Zantel, and as well as Puna. I'm so grateful that Leilani was able to visit Molokai. I couldn't come myself, but I look forward to visiting soon. And thank you for all the work that you do in the cohort as well. So,
7: and again, mahalo to you both and all of Molokai. I feel loved by Molokai, and I want it to have my love. It has my love. It's deep in my heart, really, and has been for a long time. So I'm very grateful that you guys were able to rally up quickly and effectively, and it feels like it was meant to be. So mahalo nui loa from the bottom of my heart, you two.
9: Mahalo, Jade, Marshall, Leilani. We are so grateful and blessed. And and if anyone has any questions or they want to reach out to us, please contact us anytime. You can find all of our contact information at MolokaiHeritageTrust.org.
10: And Auntie Leilani, come visit us anytime.
7: Okay.
1: How about me?
7: I'll take you up on that.
1: Can I go?
9: Oh, yeah. You guys go, Marshall. You too, Dave.
1: Yeah? Okay, because I think you need...
9: our voices.
1: you need one invitation, I think, for real, but I would love to come over here.
9: You may be seeing me,
1: you know, but if you come over here, you look me up. I have something I want to show you. It's called Food Forest,
9: all right.
1: Okay, love you guys.
7: Nui.
1: Mahalo nui.
9: Aloha.
1: All righty. And listeners, stay tuned for Sunset Jazz with Richard and Leilani and Jade. I want to thank you one for a time for letting me sit in this chair.
7: Mahalo from Pau, Hawaii.
1: Mahalo. And we'll be right back at the top of the hour.

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0: 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My name is Richard. This is the Sunset Jazz Program. I'll be here for the next 2 hours playing jazz music. 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
0: 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I want to thank all you listeners for tuning in. We just went through a Grateful Dead marathon a few weeks back, and we raised $6,856. So that was a good one for us. And if you haven't donated lately, you can touch that donate button anytime. We are community funded 100%. And we're here to serve the community and everybody off the island as well. I know we have a lot of people that listen off island. So if you haven't donated, you can hit that donate button. If you have donated, thank you very much. Let's see, we're going to start off. Oh, actually, it's a big week, actually, for Knick fans. I tell you, the Knicks did a big one, that's for sure. They won, and let's see, what am I doing here? Yeah. Anyhow, I have a lot of pals in New York City, and I was really happy with the outcome of the series between the Spurs and the Knicks. So we're going to put a little music out for my pals in New York City. I hope you enjoy it, and congratulations on the win, folks.

congratulations, all you people in New York City. The New York Knicks are sorry about that. Where is that coming from? Sorry about that. Anyhow, congratulations, New York City. New York Knicks, the best NBA champions of the world. That was a good one. Let's see, that was Frank Sinatra, obviously. New York, New York. Just before that, it was Alicia Keys from her 2020 release, Empire State of Mind. And then kicking that off was Billy Joel, actually, from his Turntiles album. And that was, we listened to New York State of Mind. We're going to continue on with something from Joni Mitchell. In 2002, Joni did one of her last albums that she actually sang on. And she collaborated with Vince Mendoza, who was a orchestrator, conductor, and arranger. And she did a lot of her classic tunes. This is one of the tunes that they did. And I hope you dig it.

0: of the Kaulana Mahina or the Hawaiian Moon calendar. Mulching, weeding, and other tasks on the aina are best. Today is still considered to be an unproductive moon phase. Ole Moons reminds us that it is a time for rejuvenation for the land, the ocean, as well as for ourselves. On the Kai, rough seas continue, although torch fishing near the shoreline will be good only in the evening.
1: Aloha, kama'aina. Tourism continues to play a major role in life here on Kauai. In 2025, over 1.4 million visitors landed on Kauai, spending over $2.9 billion. Visitor spending contributes to the island's economy, supporting local jobs in hospitality, transportation, agriculture, retail, construction, and small business. Visitor spending also helps fund public services, community programs, and infrastructure used by residents and guests alike. At the same time, tourism brings ongoing challenges, from traffic and housing pressure to protecting natural and cultural resources. As our island continues to grow and evolve, community involvement remains essential in shaping a balanced

0: future for Kauai. 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

there was a band called Woodstock, and their album was called Hudson. Actually, there was a band called Hudson. They did the tune Woodstock by Joni Mitchell. That was their 2017 release, and that was the Jack DeJohnette on drums, and they had, let's see, Larry Modesky on keyboards, Larry Grenadier on bass, and John Scofield on guitar. Just before that, it was Joni Mitchell from her 2002 CD that she did with Vince Mendoza called Travelogue. We listened to her song, The Circle Game. We're going to continue on right now with something new that Noel Akimoto, legendary drummer from Honolulu, is coming to Kauai August the 1st. He just put a new album out. It's called Ho'ihi. We're going to play a track called Opuscule for Ruin. Hope you dig it. It's a pretty cool album. He is a very good drummer, let me tell you. He's drummed with a lot of people. Wynton Marsalis, Wayne Shorter, to name just a couple, but there's many, many more. I think he was the leader of the Royal Hawaiian Band, the classic state thing. Anyhow, this gentleman is very well known in Hawaii. He's been drumming professionally since he was 11 years old. So he's got quite a career. I think we're going to have him on the air next month sometime in July, so we'll let you know. Anyhow, this is a tune called Opuscule for Ruin. I hope you dig it.

0: That was Gil Scott-Heron from his album Ghetto Style. We listened to a track called I Think I'll Call It Morning. Just before that, it was Billy Cobham from his 1973 release, Spectrum. We listened to a track called The Red Baron. And let's see, before that, it was, it was Woodstock. Yeah, just those two. It's the top of the hour right now. I need to let you know that you are listening to KKCR Honolulu and KAQA Kilauea. That is 90.9 on the North Shore, 91.9 island-wide, 92.7 on Hola Moloa, 88.9 FM Honolulu. 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My name is Richard. 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
0: And mahalo to Doug the Bee Guy and the Hukilau Lanai Restaurant. We're going to continue on with the music of Miles Davis. I came across a track I hadn't heard in, ages and ages from the album Tutu. That was recorded in 1986. On this album, Miles plays the trumpet, and he was collaborated with Marcus Miller. Marcus Miller plays all the other instruments, except for percussion, where they have Paulino da Costa playing. We're going to listen to the title track, Tutu, but right now Marcus Miller is actually putting back, he put up the old, one of the old Miles bands together, and he's out on the road doing his new rendition of Tutu. So I hope you dig it.

That was the Uptown Jazz Orchestra with their 2020 re-release, Uptown on Mardi Gras Day. We listened to a tune called Midnight at the Zulu Ball. Just before that, it was Miles Davis from his 1986 release, Tutu. We listened to the title track, Tutu, and that was accompanied by Marcus Miller, who basically played all the instruments on that. There was a lot of synthesizers that he played on that as well, and the percussion on that was Paulino da Costa. 15 minutes after the hour, you're listening to Kauai Community Radio, and if you haven't donated, you can do it right now. If you have donated, we appreciate it. We really need the help now that we're not getting any more government funding. We've been cut off completely, so if you can help us out, we'd appreciate it. We're going to play a new track from Richard Barata from New York City. He's got an album called Another Kind of Bird. We're going to listen to his rendition of Yardbird Suite by Charlie Parker.

local jazz with listening admiration. But long before his new sound swept round the nation, and Bird deserves the credit for the stimulating renaissance of jazz. It makes us very happy to announce a goodly portion of his best works recorded. Have a treat. Hurry right out and get yourself some Yardbird Sweet Blow.

0: Let's see. We just finished listening to, that was Charlie Parker from the Rhino Box set. From Charlie Parker, we listened to Relaxin' at Camarillo. That was recorded in 1947. Just before that, it was Charlie Watts from his 1964 recording from One Charlie. We listened to his rendition of Bluebird. And just before that, it was Bob Dureau from his 1956 release, Devil May Care. We listened to his rendition of Charlie Parker's Yardbird Suite. And kicking off that set, it was Richard Barata from his album, from his 2026 album, Another Kind of Bird. We listened to his rendition of Charlie Parker's Yardbird Suite. I've got an announcement, and then we'll be right back with some jazz.
1: 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I want to tell you about the show Monday night, 8 to 10 o'clock, here at KKCR on LA. 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You'll be stoked.

Don't touch that dial, folks. Conrad will be here with Rad on the Rock in about a half hour. The best in rock, the best in blues, and the best in surf music. Always a gas listening to him on the way home. Let's see. We're going to continue on with Lee Morgan from his album, The Cooker. We're going to listen to a track called The Heavy Dipper. Hope you dig it.

Brad on the Rock. I want to tell you about the show Monday night, 8 to 10 o'clock, here at KKCR on LA. Play the best in blues, surf music, new and old rock and roll, and take your requests. Check it out. You'll be

0: Well, it's getting near that time to leave. Conrad will be here in about 10 minutes. So I want to thank you for listening in. It's been a pleasure. We are listening to Bud Powell, his tune called Un Poco Loco. And this is recorded, the Blue Note record recorded in 1963. Just before this, it was Diana Washington from the Cole Porter Songbook. We listened to her rendition of I've Got You Under My Skin. And kicking off that set, it was Lee Morgan from his 1963 release, The Cooker. We listened to the track called Heavy Dipper. I want to thank you for listening in. It's been a pleasure playing music for you. Conrad will be right up. I'm going to leave you with some words from Lord Buckley, I think. And then we're going to leave you with Oliver Nelson. We'll play a title track from his album Screamin' the Blues with Oliver Nelson. Oliver Nelson on tenor sax and alto sax. Richard Williams on the trumpet. Eric Dolphy on the alto sax and bass clarinet. Richard Wayans on the piano. George Duvivier on the bass and Roy Haynes on the drums. And this is recorded in 1960, May of 60. So take care of each other. Been a pleasure playing for you, playing music for you. And I'll see you in 2 weeks. So have a good evening.
1: People are the true flowers of life, and it has been a most precious pleasure to have temporarily

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0: 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Surf, blues, and rock, that's what this show's all about. Thanks for tuning in. And we'll get started with some surf. Tikiaki Orchestra doing Ma Kaha.

0: Classic Led Zeppelin, of course, The Ocean. The Reverend Billy F. Gibbons, before that, Missing You, Kissing the Veritone, Surf Blaster, Black Sabbath, Fairies Wear Boots, Omar and the Howlers doing Snake Oil Doctor, and started off with Tikiaki Orchestra doing Ma Kaha. 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
1: Aloha mai kakou. Today's Hawaiian Word of the Day is hea. 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E hea I ke kanaka e komo mā loko. 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Hea, to call.
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3: Hurricane season is June 1st through November 30th, and this year is predicted to be a higher than average storm season. A hurricane watch means the storm is possible. A hurricane warning means that a storm is expected. A tropical storm becomes a hurricane when sustained winds top 73 miles per hour. A storm receives a name when winds reach 39 miles per hour, and it receives a Polynesian name when it forms between 140 degrees west and the international dateline. 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
0: And if you need any more information about hurricane preparedness and what to do, where to go, and about the food storage and all that stuff, you can give us a call here during business hours, which are 9 to 4, the number 808-826-7774. Surf, blues, and rock. That's what this show is all about. Thanks for tuning in. Hope you're having a great time wherever you are, whatever time it is. Now it's train time. Turn it up. Gotta have some fun.

0: The Buddha Heads, Road to Ruin. Aren't we all? We're all going. The Barbarella Tones before that, doing Surf Narcs, of course. Montrose, Bad Motor Scooter. Yes, that was a request. You know who you are. Just Got Paid before that, ZZ Top. Van Halen, Mean Street. The Bambi Molesters, Point Break, and started off with Blackfoot doing Train Train. And there you go. That's the first hour of Rad on the Rock, done and dusted. 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And big mahalo goes out to all our listeners on the web, on the World Wide Web. 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Definitely. This program, Rad on the Rock, is made possible by KKCR sustaining members in partnership with Bill Fernandez, Liberated Thermodynamics, and that's it. There you go. 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
2: Civilization may have progressed enough to conquer the second law of thermodynamics. This law has been a barrier to direct energy usage without fuel. Charlie Brown, grassroots inventor located in Kilauea, Kauai, seeks to work with like minds for dispersed, decentralized, non-capitalist development.
0: And again, big mahalo goes out to Liberated Thermodynamics and Bill Fernandez for supporting Kauai Community Radio, surf, blues, and rock. That's what this show's all about. Thanks for tuning in. Turn it up. Let's have some fun.

0: The Takeoffs doing Avila. The Fabulous Thunderbirds before that. Amnesia, Government Mule, live New Year's Eve. War Pigs, Blue Stingrays, Brave New World, and started off with Deep Purple doing Burn. Burn. Yeah, gotta love it. Gotta love it. And yeah. 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
0: And again, big mahalo goes out to Hawaii Red Cross for providing us with that public service announcement. Surf, blues, and rock, that's what this show is throwing at you. Hope you're having a great Monday evening, Tuesday morning, a great time wherever you are. Little Freddie King.

The Ramones. Yeah, I don't want to grow up either. Van Halen before that, doing DOA, Social Distortion, Bad Luck, The Ventures, The Ninth Wave, Suicidal Tendencies, Institutionalized, and started off with Freddie King doing Palace of the King. And that's about it for me. I'll be back next Monday night, 8 to 10 o'clock, with more surf, blues, and rock. Thanks for tuning in to KKCR. Please make it your station for the rest of the time you're listening. Yeah, great music, great talk, lots of information about the Garden Island you're not going to hear anywhere else. So, yeah, keep it right there. Yeah. So be safe, drive sane, live aloha, and of course, hui ho!

0: have a look at that. But Green Grass High Tides, Outlaws. But go and check that out. You can't be too careful. Remember, we're not young studs anymore. We're not old fogies, but we're kind of in the latter part of the third quarter, pushing the fourth quarter.
1: On
0: our own slide. So any abnormal, anything that we're not used to, or anything abnormal showing up, strange feelings, we got to go check that out.
1: Yeah.
0: Well. Yeah, I don't want to come to the radio station. Hey, did you hear about Conrad? Yeah, he checked out. Man, I don't want to hear that.
1: No, I don't want to be that guy.
0: No, you don't want to be that guy. Come on, man. You're kind of my hero, Conrad. When I get to your age, I want to look just like you.
1: That's
0: be
1: right.
0: Just like you.
1: Heroes don't die.
0: Check that out.
1: Except Chuck Norris.
0: Oh, man.
1: God.
0: See,
1: now if you have a heart situation or something like that,
0: right?
1: Would you actually trust going to Wilcox?
0: Well, here's the thing. I hear nothing but good things about. I mean, I think Norris was on his way out. I think he was. I mean, it was a heart attack, right?
1: Right.
0: And he lived. I mean, he was a healthy guy, but he lived kind of a fast life. And he was in his 80s. What was he? 81, 82,
1: 86.
0: Okay. Well, there you go.
1: Yeah.
0: So it can happen to anyone at any time.
1: He had just done a Muay Thai workout video.
0: Oh, really?
1: On his property over there.
0: Really?
1: Like, finished it 2 or 3 days before.
0: Wow. Wow. How sad. Wilcox. I didn't know that until you told me.
1: Dun, dun, dun.
0: Dun, dun, dun.
1: Something to ponder.
0: Oh, well.
1: Well, have a great show.
0: All right, my friend. Be safe out there. Go check that out.
1: Yeah.
0: All right. Have a good one. Okay, we are broadcasting live from the North Shore Island of Kauai. Thanks for joining us, everybody. My name's Kalai Martinson. I'm your host for tonight's program. Thank you for joining us. It's a beautiful evening outside. This program is brought to you and made possible by KKCR sustaining members in partnership with the good folks at Positive Coffee.
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4: Aloha mai kako. 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
0: Okay, we'd like to thank all of our underwriters, especially the folks at Positive Coffee, for all of their support that they've given us throughout the years. And we would also like to thank all of you, our loyal listeners near and far, who have been very generous in your contributions. And again, we've been alive for 29 years, and without you, we're listener supported, and that means we don't support ourselves. 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Number is 808-826-7774-7771. Talk to Annie or any of the management team, the engineers, Dean, or any one of us programmers here in the sound room, and we'll be happy to get to know you, talk to you, and get your information right over the phone. 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Scroll to where it says donate, tap the box, input your information. It's that fast, that simple. Or you can send us a check by way of the U.S. Postal Service. 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And they qualify you for all kinds of goodies, you know, t-shirts, polo shirts, tank tops, headwear. And, of course, everyone's got to have that really cool KKCR bumper sticker. Be the first on your block. So keep them coming, folks. We really appreciate you guys. And by the way, if anyone out there is looking for a hobby, something to do on your spare time, KKCR is looking for disc jockeys, programmers, kind of like myself. So if you've got a few hours to spare, and if you're interested in doing this kind of thing, give us a call. Talk to Annie, any one of our management team, and set up a time where they'll meet you and talk to you, get to know you, and show you how things are done. It's really simple, a lot of fun. If I can do it, anyone can do it. So, give us a call. Again, if you're looking for a hobby, this might be the thing for you. Okay, you're listening to KKCR, Hanalei, KAQA, Kilauea, 90.9 FM, North Shore, Kauai, K224CQ, Anahola, and K205 FM, Honolulu. If you are hiking somewhere in the Sierras, if you have a signal, you can find us at kkcr.org. And scroll to where it says listen to KKCR. Tap that line, and there we are, 24 hours a day, 7 days a week. We are live, broadcasting live from the North Shore Garden Isle of Kauai. Okay, now tonight, folks, unfortunately, I have to cut tonight's show in half due to early morning obligations. So because of that, I'm going to give you 60 minutes of back-to-back, nonstop, uninterrupted music by your favorite artist from the 20th century. No commentary, no stand-up, nothing, just your music favorites. And by the way, yesterday, in case you didn't know, yesterday, June 21st, marked the official first day of summer. Started at 4:24 a.m. to be exact. So to celebrate the ushering in of the longest day of the year, summer solstice, let's go back 50 years. It was 1976. The group was War. 1976. Man, I was a sophomore in high school. It was like yesterday. Yeah. The group was War, and the song was, well, you guessed it. It's called Summer. Thanks for making us a part of your day, everybody. We are Kauai's official station of rock and roll music nostalgia, KKCR 90.9 FM.

0: So I'm standing here talking to guys. You're in for a treat, by the way. And I was sitting here minding my own business, and all of a sudden, I hear this gigantic personality walk through the door. Hello. Mr. Brett Taich is here tonight. He's the one that does the 8 to 12 slot Wednesday nights. Show called Static and Flow, and he is here tonight. So instead of me going directly to automation, we're going to turn it over to him, and he's going to do his thing. So without further ado, ladies and gentlemen, there might be a moment of silence here, and then we're just going to transition into a whole new different music genre. Not too different, but different.
1: We'll ease it in. Make it gentle.
0: All right. Either way, you're going to have fun, folks. Yeah. Here is Mr. Brett Taich.
1: Play your positive coffee, and then I'll pick it up.
0: Oh, positive coffee. Okay. This program is brought to you, made possible by KKCR, sustaining members in partnership with the good folks at Positive Coffee.
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3: The views and opinions expressed during this program are those of the speaker and do not necessarily reflect those of KKCR, its management, staff, board, members, volunteers, or underwriters.
1: Hey, everybody out there in Monday Nightland. This is DJ Brett, usually of the Static and Flow show on Wednesdays, but I'm going out of town tomorrow as well, and I was in here doing a few things in the studio, and he said, I'm leaving 11. I'm like, no, not the canned music so early. So I figured, you know, I'd step in and we'll get something on for you. So let's see if we can. I found a Marcus King doing goodbye, safe travels.
4: I'll see you next time.
1: Yes. I've got Marcus King here doing a Carpenter song, which seems like it should transition just fine. If we can, let's see what happens.
5: One, two, three, four.

That was nice. That was Marcus King doing Superstar by the Carpenters. Hey, it's DJ Brett. I just wandered into the studio and somebody was leaving and I couldn't let him just walk out and put on the canned music. So here I am. And I may have actually discovered a hidden show here to do because, heck, you could probably do a whole show off of just covers of Superstar. I see that Sonic Youth do it and quite a few others. But let's try another one, shall we, since that was so much fun. How about we do Cracker with Rainy Days and Mondays? And then I've got, let's see here. Got Top of the World by Shonen Knife, and We've Only Just Begun by Grant Lee Buffalo. This sounds like a lot of fun. You are listening to KKCR, Kauai Community Radio. And I think he told you that we are brought to you by Mahalo, or not Mahalo Monday. I'm reading the wrong thing. Who are we right now? We're brought to you by Positive Coffee and KCR sustaining members. So thank you very much, Positive Coffee. And let's see what crackers sound like doing the Carpenters on KKCR. Feeling.

0: out with some fun 70s covers for you while we're cruising along here. This is DJ Brett filling in for a moment. Just happened to be stumbling around. And what do you know? They needed a DJ. So here I am. And my playlist is not coming up. Well, we played some stuff that was covers of the Carpenters, and then we played some stuff that wasn't the Carpenters. And now you are up to date.
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Yes, you can be humane and take a dog or a cat. Hang out with it until it finds a permanent home. Thanks to the Humane Society. You do great work. Hey, it's CJ Brett. You know what I think I'm going to do? There is some live in-studio honey glaze online. I think maybe we'll check that out and see how it goes for this last half hour. And we'll just work through it and see how it goes. KKCR Kauai Community Radio.

even have to have this conversation? I've spent my whole life avoiding confrontation. Don't raise your voice and interrupt me when I'm speaking. I'm a person too, you know, I've got things to say, I've got

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You know, they're so... Anouska is a brilliant songwriter. I just love their stuff so much.

Good stuff there. KKCR Kauai Community Radio playing some live Honey Glaze, just because why not? I'm here and it's here, and you know, music makes the world go round and all that good stuff. I'm gonna finish up the hour with let's keep playing some live from the studio stuff. We'll switch over to some Wet Leg from KEXP and go from there.

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2: In 1946, a deadly tsunami devastated Hawaii and led to the creation of the Pacific Tsunami Warning System. Although a warning system has since been installed, the Indian Ocean had no such system in place when a tsunami struck in 2004, killing thousands. Tsunami warning signs on our ocean world. A tsunami warning system can save lives, but there are natural signs that can also warn coastal residents of an impending tsunami. Ellen Prager is president of Earth to Ocean Incorporated.
3: Right now, we think of there as being three warning signs. One is a very fast lowering of the sea, kind of like a fast low tide. Typically, if that happens, minutes later, a tsunami is going to strike. Another warning sign is the earth shaking. If you're in the coastal zone and you feel an earthquake, you don't know whether it's happened inland or offshore, so your immediate response should be go inland or go high. And the third is that in documented cases of when tsunamis have hit, there's been a freight train sound or a loud bang coming from offshore. So that's another sign that there might be a tsunami ready to strike.
2: Remember, the first wave to arrive often isn't the largest. Stay clear of the ocean front. A bigger wave could arrive within minutes. I'm Marilyn Cooley. Our Ocean World, produced with the Joint Ocean Commission Initiative, working to protect the life of the ocean so the ocean can help sustain the life of our planet.

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6: 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Ka Pai Aina o Hawaiʻi is a culturally centered educational program and community-created mosaic that was developed through a collaboration between the Garden Island Arts Council, artist Kathleen Ho, Kumuhula Keholani Kukua, Kilauea Point National Wildlife Refuge, Friends of Kauai Wildlife Refuges, and the hands and generosity of many community members. The 80-foot by 4-foot mosaic depicts the topography of the Hawaiian archipelago from Kure Atoll to Hawaii Island, including the still-submerged seamount Kamehua Kanaloa. The installation shares the geographic and cultural story of this lay of islands and atolls, how the high Hawaiian islands fit within this long story, and how protected lands and waters continue to serve as a refuge for a variety of native Hawaiian wildlife species. The mosaic was created through a series of community workshops in which Kat Ho shared her intention for the project and facilitated the creation of this masterpiece, while Kumu Kehau shared mo'olelo and cultural trainings. 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
2: Tuesday's farmers markets on Kauai include Waipa Farmers Market on the North Shore, located at 55785 A. Kuhio Highway, about a half a mile north of Hanalei, on the mountain or Mauka side from 3 to 6 p.m. And Coconut Marketplace Farmers Market on the east side, located at 4-484 Kuhio Highway, just south of Kapa'a on the Makai or beach side of the road from 9 a.m. to 1 p.m. All of Kauai's farmers markets showcase a variety of locally made fresh produce, food, art, gifts, and more. 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Aloha. Today's Hawaiian word of the day is pono. Pono means goodness, uprightness, morality, moral qualities, correct or proper, righteous, moral, virtuous, in perfect order, excellence, and prosperity. Ua mau ke ea o ka aina I ka pono. The life of the land is perpetuated in righteousness. This is the Hawaii state motto. Pono, goodness.
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2: 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Mahalo Nui Loa. Have a great Hawaiian day.
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4: Aloha, today's moon phase is Ole Po. It is the 10th day and moon phase of the lunar month. Ole Po ushers in a positive shift. It also brings the first set of unproductive Ole moons to a close that supports good planting energy. Ulu or breadfruit, eggplant, string beans, squash, melon, and many other vegetables are ideal to be planted on this day. Ole Po completes this very first anahulu of Ho'onui. On the kai, Ole Po is still not a good day for fishing. Tonight will be the last night for shifting currents and rough seas due to the ole winds.
5: According to the National Oceanic and Atmospheric Administration, or NOAA, this year's outlook calls for an above-normal hurricane season for the Central Pacific, with 5 to 13 named storms expected. A normal season typically sees 4 to 5 named storms total. The outlook does not predict whether or how many of these systems will affect Hawaii. Kauai Emergency Management urges the public to have plans in place before a storm approaches. 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

0: Aloha kakahi a kakakou. Ke ho olohi mai o kou, I ka le ki o. Ke ke si ar hanale, ke e kiu e kilawea. Ke tu tu 4CQ anahola. 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O Kauai Community Radio ke ia. O Linda Lester ke ali o ko o inoa. E ho olohi mai I ka uho I ke le kia o aina I ke on the air. Mahalo nui loa ke ia hui ana o kako. Thank you so much for joining me this morning. I am filling in for Kumu. Ke haolani ke kua. And I've chose a whole bunch of great Hawaiian music for you, some chants, a whole mixture of wonderful Hawaiian music and musicians and oli. And I look forward to playing them for you. It's 9 o'clock and it is Terrific Tuesday, June 23rd. I hope you're having a wonderful morning. Thank you for tuning in. Aina Ike on the Air is made possible by Kauai Mold Water and Fire, HawaiianMusicStore.com, and Tiki Iniki.
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0: And we say mahalo nui loa for supporting Kauai Community Radio. 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And thank you to everyone listening this morning. I'm excited to be here. It's been a long time since I've been on the air in the morning on Tuesday. Many years ago, I used to do 2 to 3 shows a week, and now I'm only mostly on Aloha Friday show. But thank you for tuning in, and Keha will be back next week. I'm going to kick off the first set with an oli. This is Kumuhula Healani Yun. It's called Pihana Kalani, and just majestically in the uplands of Pihana o Kalani is the voice of the haunting nose flute. Your cherished love is to honor Ka'ili o ke koa. Whoops. Kalamai. I'm going to start off with Aloha Kauai first, and then we're going to do the chant.

0: Aloha kakahi a kakako, you're listening to KKCR Hanalei, KAQA Kilauea, your Kauai Community Radio, 90.9 FM here on the North Shore Peninsula at Hanalei, 92.7 in Anahola and Maloa, 91.9 island-wide, as well as 88.9 FM Honolulu, and streaming line online worldwide, 24/7 at www.kkcr.org. My name is Linda Lester Ke'ali, and I'm sitting in for Kumu Kehaulani Kekua, and this is Aina Ike on the air. Hope you're enjoying the music and chants this morning. I started off with the Brothers Casimiro, Aloha Kauai from the Best of the Brothers Casimiro Volume 3, followed up by Kumu Hula Hialani Yun, Behana O Kalani from the album Ike O Na Kumu Hula. And then Keli'i Kalialii did Kalihiwai from his album Kauai. Pure Heart did Aloha Kalihiwai from Pure Heart 2. Ipo Kahonaili Forever did Kalihiwai from her album Ukulele Lady. Kainani Kahunaili did Le Wainiha from her album Na'u'oi. And Daryl Gonzalez did Ha'ina Sweeting, written by Kainani Kahunaili for her youngest daughter, Ha'ina Oka'ala. And that's from Daryl's album Into Existence. This is Bobby Ngano in the background. And Aina Ike on the air is made possible by KKCR sustaining members in partnership with a Department of Health Asthma and Kauai Visitor Bureau. And then I'll be back with a beautiful Oli written by Puni by Ali Ali.
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0: And we say mahalo to the Kauai Visitors Bureau for that announcement. Coming up, Oli Aloha for Kaumualii.

0: Aloha kakahi a kakako, ke ho olohi nei oko I ka leikio, ke keisi arhanale, ke EQA kilawea, K224CQ Anahola, K205 FM Honolulu, o Kauai Community Radio ke ia, o Linda Lester ke ale o ko o inoa, e ho olohi mai I ka uho I ke leikio, o aina ike on the air. Mahalo nui loa ke ia hui ana o kako. Mahalo nui loa, thank you so much for tuning in to Kauai Community Radio. My name is Linda Lester Ke Ali. This is Aina Ike on the air. I'm sitting in for Kumuhula Ke Haolani Ke Kua this morning. She'll be back next week. And Aina Ike on the air is made possible by KKCR sustaining members in partnership with the Healthy Hut, Doug the Bee Guy, and Ha Coffee.
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0: And mahalo nui for all of you supporting Kauai Community Radio. Thank you so much for sharing my Hawaiian music morning with me. My last set started off with Puni Patrick Waiali Ali, and she did Imele, celebrating King Kamuili'i. That's from the album Mele Ohane. And then Kekilani Lindsay and his son Leo did Ha'upu from the same album. Marco Omalu, He Mele No O Kalukawa. And then he also did Keao Mele Mele. And then the brothers Casimiro did Pualilia. Cindy Combs did Kanani Oko Ke'e. And Kuana Torres Kehale did Kalalao Ko'o Ke'e. Next up is Natalie Ai Kama'u. She's going to do No Waimea. Ke aloha. Going out to my friend Darlene. Have a great day.

I wanted to read you the translation for that song. That song was Kavai Kakit, and it's from his album called Still Strumming. It says, the name of the song is Na Mulu Kamala. Na Mulu Kama is this beautiful, majestic mountain in the back of Hanalei. And it's such a stunning sight. It's such a majestic, incredible sight with numerous waterfalls all times of the year. This is the song. There above Na Mulu Kama, we are warm in the gentle movement of the maile leaves. Moving toward the mountain, we are bedecked by the famous heavy rain of Hanalei. The chorus is, love visits my home. We experience the cold chill and the gentle breeze feels nice in the quiet. The last verse, we are both pleasantly contented as we remain close together, seeing the sand dunes, my rose blossom of the land. Again, Kavai Kakit, Na Mulu Kamala. I love songs about Hanalei and our beautiful island of Kauai. I'm going to continue with some Hanalei songs and Haena songs, and we're going to start that right now. This is Pancho Graham, Navai O Na Mulu Kamala.

0: a beautiful medley by Pancho Graham from Pine Tree Slack Key, Kawai O Na Molokama, and then Na Molokama, and Hanalei Bay. Here's
1: the National Wildlife Refuge Minute
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2: 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Ka Pai Aina o Hawaiʻi is a culturally centered educational program and community-created mosaic that was developed through a collaboration between the Garden Island Arts Council, artist Kathleen Ho, Kumuhula Keholani Kukua, Kilauea Point National Wildlife Refuge, Friends of Kauai Wildlife Refuges, and the hands and generosity of many community members. The 80-foot by 4-foot mosaic depicts the topography of the Hawaiian archipelago from Kure Atoll to Hawaii Island, including the still-submerged seamount Kamehameha Kanaloa. The installation shares the geographic and cultural story of this lay of islands and atolls, how the high Hawaiian islands fit within this long story, and how protected lands and waters continue to serve as a refuge for a variety of native Hawaiian wildlife species. The mosaic was created through a series of community workshops in which Kat Ho shared her intention for the project and facilitated the creation of this masterpiece, while Kumu Kehau shared mo'olelo and cultural trainings. 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
0: Next up, this is Hanalei Flower Moon and going out to my friend, Kaunani Kawi.

I just love that song that Kevin Musil wrote. Okay, next up, Michael K. Ollie from his latest album called La Ho'onani. It's called Go To Go.

0: Kakahi akakako, you are listening to KKCR Hanalei, KAQA Kilauea, your Kauai Community Radio. My name is Linda Lester K. Ali. Mahalo nui loa for joining me from Aina Ike on the air. Mahalo kumuhula ke haulani ke kua, and she'll be back next week. It's time for our Hawaiian music calendar that lets you find out where you can go hear live Hawaiian music right here on Kauai tonight. Thanks so much for joining us. I'll be right back with more music.
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0: Aloha kakahiaka. Welcome to our Hawaiian Music Calendar for Tuesday. On the North Shore, the Tahiti Nui Restaurant and Lounge in Hanalei features Makana Onalani with Randy and Primrose Rego from 6:30 to 8:30. The Westin Princeville Ocean Villas features music from 5:30 to 7:30. 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Cafe Portofino next to Duke's in Nawiliwili features Luraline Leigh Fernandez from 6 to 8. 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Hualani's at the Timbers Resort in Lihue features Sheldon Espina from 6 to 9. On the South Shore, the Koloa Food Trucks features Kyla Bands from 12 to 2. Koakea in Po'epu also features Kyla Bands, only from 5 to 6. Keoki's Paradise Restaurant and Bar in Po'epu features Chico from 5 to 8:30 in the dining room. The Kauai Island Brewery at the Port Allen Marina in Ele'ele features Nick Castillo, Frank Cruz, and Dave Parsons from 5 to 7. And on our west side, the Saddle Room at Wrangler Steakhouse in Waimea features Kahalau Leoki from 6 to 8. Mahalo nui loa. Have a great Hawaiian day.
2: This is Pat Durkin for the Kauai Lifeguard Association with an important beach and ocean safety message for visitors to the island. 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

Okay, now we're going to start with the beautiful area of our garden island on the north shore called Haena. The first track is Kamaka Kukona, Ieze Kumuhulu on the island of Maui. Haena, ike ehu kai.

0: Good morning. This is Chad Blair. Today's report from CivilBeat.org. A small independent pharmacy in the small town of Kapa'au in North Kahala, Kamehameha Pharmacy, closed its doors last week after its owner decided to retire. It was one of the last independent pharmacies on the Big Island. And for the rural community of roughly 7,000 people in North Kahala, it was the only pharmacy for miles. The drugstore's closure is exacerbating the long-term health care access issues in rural parts of Hawaii. Residents worry North Kohala's kapuna population will be hit the hardest, as many do not have adequate transportation. After a power failure knocked out electricity in parts of Lanai High and Elementary School in 2021, the state set up temporary electrical lines to get the lights back on. 5 years later, so-called temporary lines are still there. Four portable classrooms and a building housing the boys' locker room were affected when the school's underground electrical line failed. An electrical cable now pulls power from the auto shop and runs to nearby classrooms by cutting through the boys' locker room, rendering the showers unusable. An education department spokesperson confirmed the school has limited access to parts of the boys' and girls' locker rooms. The students are able to use another locker room with showers, she said, and the school has continued to run its athletic and physical education programs. And finally, Billy Sinclair was well known in his Kilauea neighborhood for being intimidating and threatening on Kauai. In the year before, he was arrested for the murder of his former tenant. Residents repeatedly called the police to say Sinclair had been waving guns at them, making threats and shooting firearms on his property. Neighbors were so scared that they successfully sought restraining orders that forbade him from possessing firearms or ammunition. Yet, after his June 8th arrest, police found that he had an arsenal: 3 pistols, 2 shotguns, 2 semi-automatic handguns, 13 rifles, 3 suppressors, and ammo. It's unclear what, if any, steps the Kauai Police Department had taken to remove them before. What is clear, neighbors say, is that not enough was done to stop Sinclair's threatening behavior from escalating, even when they called police multiple times about gunshots and loud booms coming from his house. To read more about these and other stories, please visit civilbeat.org.
1: Aloha kakahi a kakako. I just want to say mahalo nui loa to everyone who tuned in today from all over the world. Thank you so much for your support of Kauai Community Radio. Kumu Keha will be back next Tuesday at 9 a.m. I will be back on the air Friday morning at 7 a.m. Until then, malama pona o ko, ahui ho. Have a wonderful Hawaiian day. Aloha.

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0: And this is KKCR. It's about 12:30 and you're listening to Island Roots Radio Show. Willie Judah is out of the building right now, but he'll be back. And we have a few things to play for you folks, the listeners. Here it is.
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Soldiers of the cross, soldiers of the cross, soldiers of the cross, take up your cross and follow I to the sky, to the hole in the sky, to the hole in the sky, where I turn off the CBS computers, turn off the CBS computers, turn off the EMI computers, and I say to the island computers, I am the top shooter.

0: top of the hour here at KKCR Honolulu, KHUA Kilauea, K224CQ Anahola, and K205 FM Honolulu. And we're here. The Island Roots Show. Willie Judah. There you go. Will I Am is here. Rastafari. This is DJ Zerubbabel, born in Babel. And this show, Island Roots, is made possible by KKCR sustaining membership and partnership with Positive Coffee and DH Law.
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0: Aloha. Today's Hawaiian word of the day is pono. Pono means goodness, uprightness, morality, moral qualities, correct or proper, righteous, moral, virtuous, in perfect order, excellence, and prosperity. Ua mau ke ea o ka aina I ka pono. The life of the land is perpetuated in righteousness. This is the Hawaii state motto. Pono, goodness.
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1: Do we still do that show?
0: Yeah, we do. It's going to happen. At least I think it is.

0: thank you all for listening to Island Roots. I think Willie will be back next week. We'll find out. This is DJ Zerubbabel signing off, and I'm going to be here for the next show and the other group of folks that come and spend time here during the Bluegrass show. So, good night on this show, and we'll be right back.
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6: 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Uh-huh. They're coming. 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
0: But somehow I'm still behind, but we're going to...